0: you have when you retire is your house.
1: At least five people have been killed after a plane crash in Miami. The Amazon cargo plane overshot the runway at the international airport after arriving from Puerto Rico. Five others have been injured. Canberra is ramping up its crackdown on social media with proposed penalties of more than $100 million for companies that fail to keep kids off their sites. The bill is set to go before the Senate tomorrow with Communications Minister Annika Wells urging Parliament to get behind it.
2: We need these laws passed now. We need to give the eSafety Commissioner more powers to go and hold big tech to account.
1: They're on Seven. The parents of two Australian brothers killed in Mexico have travelled there to attend the trial. Three men have been charged with the murders of Jake and Callum Robinson, who were on a surfing trip in April 2024. The trial starts tomorrow. And there are fresh calls for Aussie dads to be given more paid parental leave, with a new report revealing Australia's come 34th out of 38 developed countries when it comes to paid leave for new fathers.
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1: In sport, NRL club captains have gathered in Sydney to officially launch the finals series. The action kicks off with an elimination final between the Rabbitohs and Knights on Friday. Newcastle skipper Kalyn Ponga telling Nine it's going to be tough.
4: I think they've sort of hit form at the right time of the year. They've obviously had some big inclusions, the Trell being a big one of that. They are going to be tough. Every game in this period is going to be tough, but we're excited by the opportunity.
1: And to motorsport, Kimi Antonelli has taken out the Italian F1 Grand Prix overnight after climbing from 19th. That's the latest news and sport.
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7: Up to about 5 millimetres of rain for the coast and the Highlands for today. And winds, they'll be west northwesterly, 15 to 25 k's, turning to the south and then turning southwesterly early towards the afternoon. An expected top of 23 degrees for the coast and 17 degrees for the southern Highlands. Tuesday, 19 and 15. Once again, a shower, only about 1 millimetre in it. And then Wednesday, 18 and 14. And once again, around about 1 millimetre of rain will be falling in both areas.
3: 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The best furniture and bedding in the Southern Highlands.
7: Welcome along. Here we are, the second hour of the show from Monday. So glad you could make it. And received a number of emails like this since I spoke about the ICAC inquiry. And good morning, Graham. I was listening to 2ST and I heard you talk about people that may be involved as far as the ICAC inquiry is concerned. Can I get the information in regard to going to the ICAC investigation? Yes, I'll give it to you. It's Operation Rosny. If you go to ICAC, Operation Rosny will come up, and it's live streamed, so you can see what they're talking about and what the situation is as far as that is concerned. Also, the Housing Industry Association. I'll be talking to them in just a little while and going to be talking to someone that we enjoy catching up with, Simon Croft, and we're going to be talking about an injection from the federal government, which is timely, and that's $150 million into the forestry industry. And this has been welcomed by the HIA, and we'll be talking to Simon about that very shortly. Plus, you can talk to us, and you can do that on 8000 1029 if you've got something you'd like to raise, or you can email gday@2st.com.au. So good to have you there, no matter where you're listening.

0: Goanna and Solid Rock. This is 2ST, 10 minutes after 10. And it looks like the federal government is starting to realise just how important our local timber and natural timber is. And the Housing Industry Association has welcomed the federal government's $150 million investment in Australia's forestry industry. That's only been announced today. On the line to talk to me about it is the Chief Executive of Industry and Policy, Simon Croft, who we love to catch up with from the HIA. And it's a very good morning to you, Simon. How are you?
1: Good morning, Graham. Thanks for having me on.
0: No problems at all. There's been quite a bit of lobbying to obviously various ministers and also various members of the Labor government because you're welcoming this is $150 million, which will help build more houses.
1: Yeah, it's a good announcement by the federal government. The Minister for Agriculture, Fisheries and Forestry, Julie Collins, announced this $150 million, and it's about five streams to help modernise Australia's forestry industry. And it includes $85 million to support investment in modern wood processing, $30 million in forestry industry innovation, $15 million to build forestry workforce capacity, which is critical, $15 million for additional support for new plantation establishment, and $5 million to strengthen the integrity of forestry products from imports, which is, you know, a growing concern as well.
0: So they've been pretty direct as far as where the money's going to go. They've obviously identified this, and that would be from your members obviously getting involved and also just the general public.
1: Yeah, absolutely. And also, you know, the Forestry Products Association have been very instrumental in this one. And it is, I really like these types of ones. It's that really targeted investment. And that $15 million, you know, is probably one of the smaller out of the 150 for the plantation establishment to boost the supply of domestic forests. Because we do know that, you know, decisions made today is what we need for 25 to 30 years' time for when we actually can use that timber to build the homes we desperately need.
0: Now, it's interesting to note, too, that timber remains one of the most important building materials in Aussie housing. It's the figure's around about more than 70% of house frames are constructed using timber.
1: Yeah. That's right, Graham. Yeah, about 70 to 80% of all house frames are built, you know, with timber for the walls, the roof, the ceilings, you know, often for the claddings, even sometimes our windows, our decking, you know. But that timber framing in particular, you know, is still the core building material that we build 70 to 80% of all of our homes in the country. And that's probably held pretty consistently. Whilst there's been some rise in steel framing, you know, traditionally it's still our timber framing. But there's been so much innovation. You see the engineered timbers that we get now, the amount of timber we can get out of our logs. And, you know, another part of this one is about that $15 million to build forestry workforce capacity. When I went out to the Oberon recently and went to a few of the different timber plantations and mills, you know, what they're doing with the computers and the new jobs there to utilize every aspect of the tree is, you know, fascinating. And we don't talk about that sort of workforce capacity issues enough for our manufacturing sector in this country.
0: That's for sure. And the situation is, you know, the task ahead of everyone as far as building more homes for the growing population. So this is an indication that the government is getting on with it and means business about it.
1: That's right. And we're not going to build 1.2 million homes, you know, without the materials and the key materials to build those homes, Graham. And again, we don't talk about these types of things enough. And these types of initiatives are really important to provide that longer term security, and our sovereign capability in this country is critically important. You know, we're still, you know, about 80% of all of our materials, our timber, that is domestically grown and supplied, and we want to maintain that. We don't want to be relying purely on imports around it. We've already seen some of the challenges with native hardwood, which you and I have talked about in the past, and it doesn't just impact the buildings and the homes, but it also impacts regional communities and the workforce as well in those regional communities. So these long-term investments are critical for that.
0: It's good to see. Okay, great to talk to you, mate, and I'm sure that out on the building sites and what have you, they'll be talking about it, and also with your involvement in it, it's a good thing to see because you have been working on it with the organisation, the HIA, so well done.
1: Yeah, thanks, Graham. Appreciate it.
0: No worries. Great to talk to you. Talk to you soon.
1: Yep, will do.
0: Thanks, mate. Bye.
1: Bye.
0: And that is Simon Croft, and the HIA Chief Executive of Industry and Policy, and $150 million from the Albanese government going into forests and to back up the housing industry, which has got to be a good move because we've got to keep it Australian.
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1: On a warm summer's evening,

0: Singing along to that one, Kenny Rogers. You got to know when to hold them. You got to know when to fold them. It's 23 minutes after 10. It's a very good morning to you. Well, the New South Wales Rural Fire Service is getting geared up for the fire season. And warmer and drier than normal conditions means that we've got to be ready with them. And they've given out advice after the Australasian Fire Authority's Council's seasonal bushfire outlook for spring says above normal fire potential. And that's across parts of southeastern Australia, which includes the coast and the highlands. And apparently warmer and drier than normal conditions, beginning the bushfire danger period. And what they want to make sure is that the community understands the increased risks and takes steps to prepare. And having a bushfire survival plan is very important. And it means that households know exactly what's going to happen if a fire breaks out or in periods of increased fire danger. And residents are urged to prepare now because of the underlying dry conditions and forecasts indicating warmer and drier than normal conditions. And those conditions will continue. And it has been rather dry, hasn't it? Although we're getting rain over the next couple of days, but it has been dry. The RFS has been doing some studies and research. They found that 70% of people say they have a bushfire plan, but fewer than half have taken steps to prepare their property, with many unaware that there are free and easy RFS resources and actions available to help them improve. So you should get into those. And it's more than just clearing leaves from gutters and remove flammable materials from around your home and ensure hoses can reach all of your property. You've got to go a little bit further than that. Now, many LGAs in New South Wales have announced their fire danger period. It kicked off on the 1st of September. And during the bushfire danger period, landowners and managers need to obtain a fire permit from their local fire control centre before lighting any fire, including for hazard reduction. And on total fire ban days, all bushfire hazard reduction certificates are automatically suspended. Now, if you want any more information as far as all of this is concerned, just go to the rfs.newsouthwales.gov.au site, and all the information is there for you. And across New South Wales, 27 local government areas began their bushfire danger period on the 1st of September, ahead of a statewide statutory start on the 1st of October. So keep that in mind. But just go along to rfs.newsouthwales.gov.au. Fire information, you'll get all that information from them. And that way, you'll be able to prepare for what seems to be a season that may cause a few problems. Keeping you in touch, this is 2ST, you're with Graham Day. It's 26 after 10.
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the driving music of Robert Palmer, and when the film clip came out, I remember everybody going, look at this, all the models playing the guitar and all of that kind of stuff. Yes, it really leapt onto the charts, backed up by the video background, I can tell you that. This is 2SC. It's coming up to 19 minutes to 11. A very good morning to all of you that attend the Berry Forum and to all the members of the Berry Forum that listen into this radio program. And they really deliver some wonderful information to the community. Like this, one of the major things that people chat about as far as the Illawarra and the Shoalhaven is concerned is transport. And one is the rail line. Well, there's a little bit of disappointment that is around the place at the moment as far as the state government is concerned, and a report that's come out. The Illawarra

0: Shoalhaven Strategic Regional Integrated Transport Plan has just been released, and it contains more than 40 initiatives, designed to help the region over the next 20 years. And that's all very well and good, and people can have a look at that and discuss exactly what's on the agenda. But where the disappointment comes from, apparently there's no mention, and this has been driven by quite a number of people in the Shoalhaven, there's no mention of potentially upgrading the single-track, non-electrified rail line between Bomaderry and Kiama. It all seems to be a little bit too hard. Apparently, according to the Berry Forum, there is a line saying the rail service to Shoalhaven has several issues. It's been finalised, this plan. There was a stack of people that got involved, engaged. Community consultation on the draft plan from December 25 to February 26. And the final plan provides that 20-year vision on the transport priorities for the region to support community and transport needs now to the future. And interesting enough, a lot of people got involved. Transport New South Wales received over 1,000 pieces of feedback from residents, businesses and transport users. 543 online survey responses, 194 map pins, 203 quick poll responses, and 78 submissions from individuals and stakeholders, including local councils, peak bodies, community organisations, and groups with transport interests. And if you'd like to go along to the project webpage, you can certainly do that. If you go along to SRITPS at transportnewsouthwales.gov.au, they've got information for you there. Or if you want to find out what people are thinking, go along to the Berry Forum meeting next time they meet. But it looks like as far as the strategy, as far as trains are concerned, it's a case of not everyone is all aboard.
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0: In Excess and the Original Sin. It is a Monday morning. Sun is still shining, some rain predicted. We'll have all the weather details for you after the news at 11 o'clock today. Something else you can get involved in. Today is National Threatened Species Day. And over 2,300 Australian plants, animals and ecosystems are currently threatened with extinction and habitat destruction. And launching today, the World Wildlife Fund is encouraging Australians to celebrate and connect with wildlife through photography. And there's a brand new nature competition which is being launched today, and we're going to talk to one of the organisers of it, and that is Darren Grover, Principal Advisor of Thriving Biodiversity at the World Wildlife Fund. We'll be doing that after 11 o'clock, so if you love getting out and taking photos of wildlife, this one will be for you. News on the way.
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12: Hi, I'm Phoebe Humphrey. Politicians are weighing in on One Nation's plan to give workers early access to their super. The policy would allow renters and mortgage holders to redirect a quarter of their future super contributions into their take-home pay for up to 3 years. But independent MP Monique Ryan has told Nine it's not well thought out.
13: It sounds superficially attractive. You get effectively a 3% pay rise. But what you would be doing is robbing your future to pay for your present. I think it's a poor idea. It's a typical Pauline Hanson thought bubble, effectively.
12: Authorities remain on the scene of a deadly plane crash in Miami. At least five people have died after an Amazon cargo plane overshot the runway. A number of others have been injured with major delays at the international airport. Burning the Australian flag could result in 12 months jail under plans to be presented to Parliament. The Coalition is pushing to make flag burning illegal in Australia. Deputy Opposition Leader Jane Hume has told the ABC it's happening more and more.
14: We've seen it in the counter-protest to the Australia Day marches. We've seen it in some of the pro-Palestine marches as well. We want to make sure that we respect the Australian flag, that we stand under one flag as one nation.
12: And just under a third of Aussie homebuyers have been given a helping hand from the bank of mum and dad. The latest home loan report by Finder has found the majority were helped with contributing towards a deposit. Others say a family member was a guarantor of their home loan.
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12: In sports, selectors have named the 16-man Australian squad for the South Africa Test Series. Marnus Labuschagne has been spared the axe for the upcoming tour starting next month. Jake Weatherold has again missed selection. Carlos Alcaraz is into the quarterfinals of the US Open with a straight sets win over Tommy Paul. He'll meet the winner of Ben Shelton and Stefanos Tsitsipas, who are on court now. And celebrations continue for Mercedes' Kimi Antonelli, who has taken out the Italian F1 Grand Prix after climbing from 19th. Aussie Oscar Piastri finished 5th. That's the latest news and sport.
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0: Partly cloudy today. We're going to get some rain as well, and the medium chance of showers on the coast and the highlands. The winds west-northwesterly, 15 to 25 k's. They'll turn south-southwesterly early in the afternoon, but expect around 5 millimetres of rain. For your Tuesday, early shower, about 1 millimetre. The wind south-southwesterly, 15 to 25 k's. Tending south-southeasterly, 15 to 25. Looking at a top of 19 degrees, and that's for the coast, and around 15 degrees for the highlands.
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0: 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Speaking to Darren Grover very shortly, Principal Advisor, and that's of Thriving Biodiversity at the World Wildlife Fund. And today is a very special day. Today is National Threatened Species Day. And 34 extra species were added to the threatened species list. There's about 2,300 Aussie plants, animals and ecosystems currently threatened with extinction. And he knows it all because he's advised around many areas. And what we're going to do is let you know how you can pick up your camera on the coast and the highlands and be involved in this Photography for Nature competition, which is being launched today. We'll talk to him very shortly, and we'll talk to you. Roll out some great music as well. We've got some Boy George with his band on the way, some REM, ELO. It's almost like a spelling bee.

0: Hello and don't bring me down. It is 9 minutes past 11 and someone that was bopping along and enjoys that and enjoys bringing you information as far as Services Australia is concerned is their Community Information Officer, Justin Bott, who just happens to be on the line. Hello there. How are you, Justin?
1: G'day, Graham. I'm great, thanks. So everything's going well with you too.
0: It is indeed. Now, something we're going to talk about, we had a bit of time up our sleeve, so I thought I'd get in contact with you because I've had a lot of people like stop me in the supermarket or just walking down the street going, that fellow that you talked to from Services Australia, next time you're talking to him, could you talk about Services Australia and scams that may be coming allegedly from them? I said, well, you won't get any scams from them, but people purporting to be them may be trying to scam you. So I thought it would be timely to talk to you because that's the situation, that some people can be fooled when it's not you, actually, from Services Australia.
1: Yeah, you're right. Unfortunately, scammers often attempt to impersonate our services, which includes MyGov, Medicare and Centrelink. And tax time has just happened, so we know that there's a lot of scam activity happens when they try to be the ATO as well. And their goal is to steal your personal or financial information, including your MyGov sign-in details. 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
0: As simple as that.
1: Yeah, it is, but there is a lot of advice is going on that because there is a lot of things come through. So the big bit of advice for people is to stop, to check, and to protect. So stop before you share your personal information, like your MyGov sign-in details, with anyone. 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Check. Is the message, phone call, or website genuine? So, as I said, we're not going to ask you to click on the link to sign into your account. If you are needing to action anything, go to the MyGov app or the MyGov website, and then protect yourself by making sure, particularly for MyGov, that you've upgraded yourself to the highest security that's available through MyGov at the moment, which is something called the Pass Key, and it uses your phone's security features. So, facial recognition, fingerprint recognition is the way to get into your MyGov account. We want you to turn off your passphrase, your passwords, use those passkey features that your phone can potentially do for you.
0: Very important indeed. Now, it might help that people that get all discombobulated and quite upset about changing this and changing that. What's the easiest way to get some assistance as far as all this is concerned?
1: Well, certainly for upgrading your security, if you haven't signed into your MyGov for a little while, the next time you sign in, you'll notice that there is a button that says it'll be a security review and it'll say you haven't actually got the latest security features with MyGov. Do you want to use them? And that will actually take you through the process. So if you're an online sort of person, you've got your MyGov account, that security button will actually tell you how to put a passkey in. Once you've got them, once they're in place, they're really, really easy. You probably do already have a pass key for your bank, for other organizations where you just open the app, it looks at your face, says you're you, and lets you go into the app straight away. Because that's what pass keys do. They use facial recognition, fingerprint recognition, because scammers can unfortunately trick people out of giving them their passwords or passphrases, but they can't be your face, and they can't be your fingerprint. And using that feature is a great way. You can also find videos on how to access and how to put up a passkey on the MyGov website, my.gov.au, as well.
0: Sounds very good to me. And, of course, if you want any more information about Services Australia, you can go along to their website and find out what's going on there. Thank you for that information.
1: Absolutely, pleasure. While you're at the Services Australia website, do recommend that you just search scams in there. It will tell you what the latest scams are out in the community, so you can recognise one if it comes across your desk. Forewarned is forearmed.
0: Sounds good to me. Thanks for that sound advice. Talk soon.
1: Thanks so much, mate.
0: See you, mate. Bye. Community Information Officer Justin Bott from Services Australia, and there's some tips that may help you somewhat.
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2: Don't just take our word for it. 2ST.

0: REM. 22 past 11. This is 2ST. A very good morning to you, and we'll go to the phone lines. We're heading out to beautiful Vincentia this morning, and Bob's on the line. G'day, Bob.
1: G'day, Graham. How are you going?
0: I'm good, mate. What can I do for you?
1: Oh, you were talking about the train strategy for the next 26 years. Look, I don't know how many people are aware that in the next 26 days or something in October, there is a new timetable coming out for the new Marion trains.
0: Yes, yes.
1: They're terrific carriages, you know, they've got power and they've got extra luggage for the bikes and whatever. But they've forgot about implementing a timetable that will make the time to get to Sydney shorter. They're actually making it longer. In fact, if you get on a train from Bomaderry, you get to Sydney with two changes, that is Bomaderry and onto Kiama. If you want to go to the Town Hall or to Walleye Creek, you are going to have three changes, because the new trains that go in the peak hour or any time that go to Walleye Creek, they won't be stopping at Walleye Creek. You've either got to get off a train at Hurstville, Sutherland, or go to Redfern to get back to Walleye Creek, or to get on a train that will go beyond Central through the Town Hall, through to Bondi Junctions. And, you know, the new trains, according to Bennett, the Kiama politicians' offices, they're too big for Town Hall and those changes, because the trains are two carriages longer than what the platforms are. And the problem is back to the bureaucrats and politicians. They don't go to the coalface. The drivers, guards and staff at Kiama and Bomaderry and the drivers that go there can tell you the problem. And the problem is that when they have a bit of a delay, there's not enough capacity in track work to keep the trains on time. Like last week, I had to get on a train at Redfern coming from Strathfield, and I said, oh, I'll jump off at Redfern. They said, oh, there may be a South Coast train stopping at Redfern. And it wasn't scheduled to, but I, you know, fingers crossed it'll be there and I'll get home earlier. And people on the railway station, the workers, they said, oh, it stopped here yesterday. We don't know whether it's going to stop today. And you know, that's all because of the lack of capacity and people not going to the people at the coalface. Why don't they put a sign up on every station between Bomaderry and Thirroul and give us a rough cut of this new timetable and let us work out what are we going to do? You know, I get the first bus and train that I can do to get to Sydney for an appointment, and they'll say, oh, you get an earlier train. There is nobody earlier train.
0: Yeah.
1: It's unbelievable.
0: Yeah.
1: It's unbelievable. And people, they don't realise that Walleye Creek, you've got to get three trains now rather than two, and those that go to Town Hall and beyond are in the same situation. So, you know, I don't have to worry about the 26 strategy because I'll be dead by then.
0: You won't even get to your doctor's appointment on time. You probably will be. Oh, dear.
1: It's unbelievable. And I talked to Liza's office. They get sick and tired of me ringing to say, hey, am I going to get the last bus home from Bomaderry because the train's running late?
0: Yeah.
1: You know, and they do listen to me. It's a wonder they haven't blocked me by now.
0: It is difficult. It is difficult to organise doctor's appointments and various appointments when you're relying on the train, if the strategy doesn't exactly work the way it's supposed to.
1: Exactly. It's, you know, and people aren't being made aware. As I say, if they put a jolly big sign up at every station between Bomaderry and Thirroul, give us a rough cut of the new timetable so we know where we stand.
0: So you know what's going on, yeah, exactly.
1: Yeah.
0: Well, the unfortunate thing is, mate, in this day and age, they think that everyone relies on web pages and links and various things like that, and they might think that, and I know it's the way of the future, but it doesn't necessarily work the way it's supposed to with people like yourself and others, because they rely on that kind of signage and what have you. I understand that, because I'm the same as you. When it comes to links and websites and what have you, I'm a Philistine as far as that's concerned. But, well, at least you've been in contact with Liza's office, and all I can say is hopefully if you chat to them again, they might be able to get some kind of rough timetable to you and go from there.
1: Yeah, yeah, if they could did that on the platforms, you know, and they've got the time to do it now, surely they've got a rough-cut timetable put together. Mm. If there's going to be bad news, it's better to know it sooner rather than later.
0: Yep, absolutely. Good on you, mate. Thanks for calling me, and I'll help you work it out. Good on you.
1: Okay, cheers.
0: Bye. See you, mate. There's Bob from Vincentia, and he's got a very practical point. I'm sure that there's many of you on the coast and the Highlands are affected the same way.
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0: What's My Scene? It's coming up to 25 minutes to midday. And today is National Threatened Species Day. And on this day, the World Wildlife Fund is calling on Aussies to celebrate, photograph and protect Australia's wildlife and also Australia's wild places. And to give us an indication of what's going on out there, I thought this morning we'd catch up with Darren Grover, Principal Advisor of Thriving Biodiversity at World Wildlife Australia. He's on the line right now. G'day, Darren. How are you going?
1: I'm good.
0: That is good. Now, you have seen a lot of landscapes. You've worked in a lot of areas as far as basically rehabilitating wildlife areas and parts of this planet that we're on. And now it's time to get serious here in Australia, isn't it?
1: Oh, it is. And I think it's probably a bit overdue in Australia for not just governments, not just for groups like WWF, but I think there's a role for all of us to play.
0: One of the things is that we take it for granted a bit, but the nature we're surrounded by in Australia is so special, isn't it?
1: It is. So many of our species are found nowhere else. And so it's not a matter of, well, if they disappear here in Australia, it's okay, there's plenty of them somewhere else. Well, there isn't a somewhere else for so many of our species.
0: And it's extraordinary that there's over 2,300 plants, animals, ecosystems that are currently threatened with extinction, and 34 species on the list as of the beginning of this year.
1: That's right, that's right. So this list is dynamic, it continues to grow, and that is a really a distressing thing, is that this is a continuing problem. It's not a situation that we arrived at a few years ago. It continues to grow, and more species and ecosystems are being added all the time.
0: And I suppose that the pressure is really on. And as I said, we tend to take our species here in Australia for granted. But, you know, you've got the situation where we never thought the bird flu would arrive in Australia, or if it did, it would be an extended period of time before we got it. But look what's happening now. How do people like yourself that have been involved in regenerating nature feel when you started to hear that news that it's actually reached our shores?
1: Yeah, I mean, it's an interesting one because in a way it's not unexpected, but the big thing is, well, we didn't know when it was going to arrive. We didn't know where it would arrive and how bad it's going to be when it gets here. So it was difficult to really get our head around it. It's here now, and we're starting.
0: When you started to hear that news that it's actually reached our shores.

0: And I suppose the really hard thing is there's not a lot we can do. It's a virus. We can't build a fence and put all the birds behind it and hope that they'll be okay. That we're really hoping that there'll be enough birds that will that won't be infected by it, and even some birds that are will have the resilience to be able to get over it. But it is a really tough time, and I do know that people who are really on the front line of this, that are seeing dead and dying birds where they live on their beaches and around on the streets, it is a really distressing time.
1: Well, as you say, in the last 3 weeks, we've had three cases in the Shoalhaven where we broadcast to, and that's certainly a bit of a concern. But the World Wildlife Fund are doing something that is a practical way of getting people involved, and that's the photography and nature competition. Just explain what you're hoping to achieve as far as that's concerned.
0: Well, one of the big things with the situation for wildlife in Australia is a lot of people aren't aware of that situation. And so a big thing is, well, how can we raise awareness? But let's do it in a way that's enjoyable. That is a bit of fun. And so getting people out there with their phones, we've all got one of those handy, or if you happen to have some more state-of-the-art camera technology, you can get out there, take some photos of the wildlife that you're seeing, and that's plants and animals. We're coming into spring now, so the wildflowers will be coming out, but also wild places, and there's certainly some fantastic wild places down in the Shoalhaven. I was down there earlier this year and spent some time out on Jarvis Bay, and what an incredible place that is, and saw lots of dolphins, which was amazing as well.
1: Now, if people want to enter, how can they go about that, mate?
0: So go onto the website, so Photography for Nature, that's all one word, .com.au. That website will give you all the detailed information, but also gives you the portal, if you like, that you can enter the pictures that you take. And then there'll be a judging process. There's a number of different categories that prizes will be offered for. Mm-hmm. So there'll be things for wild places and wildlife, wild around you. So especially in those more suburban neighborhood type photos, and I'm always a big one that there is beauty all around us if we take the time to stop and have a look for it. And so it might be a flower blooming through a crack in the footpath or something like that, or some birds that arrive in your backyard. So we're really keen on those sorts of things. There's a comedy category. I always think of cockatoos. If you ever spend time watching them, they're always doing something funny.
1: The winged monkeys, they are.
0: They are. They're probably taking the place of monkeys here in Australia for doing crazy, funny things. And there's also a youth category. So, like I said, we want everyone to take part, to participate. And, even if it just means using your camera on your phone, then that's just as good and just as effective as having all the whiz bang camera gear.
1: Okay, great to talk to you. Thank you for the work that you've done and your advocacy, and hopefully this will make a difference as far as regenerating some of the nature that we have taken for granted. Thanks so much for your time.
0: Thank you, and let's get out there clicking.
1: Good on you, mate. Great to talk. Thank you.
0: Great. Thank you. Bye bye.
1: Bye bye. Darren Grover, Principal Advisor, Thriving Biodiversity, for the World Wildlife Fund here in Australia. And if you'd like more information, just go to their website or photography, and that's photographyformature.com.au. As simple as that. It's 18 to 12.

0: 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And that's brought to you by Rustin Ranch. You can find them in Bargo for all your Western gear. Have a look on the web. And also P&S Constructions on the South Coast. And Kev will have the best in 80s music as you sit down and have lunch this afternoon.
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0: right across the coast and highlands and further afield at your local radio station. Stay up to Kev. He's with you after midday today, taking you through to Jonesy and Amanda. And I will see you around the traps.
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6: 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For all your equestrian needs, saddles, rugs, helmets, grooming, animal health, vaccines, and a huge range of clothing. Berrima Road, Mossvale. 2ST. National News. Now.
7: Hi, I'm Phoebe Humphrey. The federal government is closing in on proposed $100 million fines for social media giants. The bill is set to go before the Senate tomorrow, which would see companies hit with the massive penalties if they failed to keep kids off their sites. It comes as new figures show up to 89% of teens are still using the social media platforms. Communications Minister Annika Wells telling Seven that figure won't drop overnight.
8: This is a cultural change, much like underage drinking. There's a law that says you can't drink if you're under 18. Plenty of people do, but it's about setting a standard.
7: A fresh battle is brewing over super, with One Nation announcing a plan to let some workers access part of their future super contributions early. It would only apply to renters and mortgage holders who are doing it tough. Barnaby Joyce has told Seven it would only be a last resort.
9: Most people, they're not going to just take money out if they're not doing it tough, but if they need the money, they say, I can't get through, they're going to ask for it.
7: Veterans are laying down service medals outside Parliament House as they fight changes to veterans' healthcare. The Coalition of Veterans' Voices is calling for the federal government to scrap its plans for a $5,000 annual cap on allied health treatment. It comes 2 years since the Royal Commission into Defence and Veterans Suicide delivered its final report. And Aussie parents are forking out more than $4,000 a year for their child to play community sport. New research by the Sports Commission has found parents are spending an average of $4,567 a year to keep kids playing. It includes paying for rego, equipment and travel.
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7: In sport, Manus Labuschagne will get another chance in the Aussie Test side. The 16-man squad has been unveiled for next month's tour of South Africa, retaining all members of the squad from the final test against Bangladesh. The Aussies will also take Cooper Connolly, Matt Kuhneman and Michael Nisa. And in NRL, a heartbreaking blow for Rabbitohs star Ewan Aitken. The clubs confirmed the forward will miss the finals series after fracturing his scapula in Friday night's win over the Roosters. It's expected to keep him sidelined for 3 to 4 months. That's the latest news and sport.
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12: Weather. Strong winds continuing this afternoon and also tomorrow. Going to see a few isolated showers about today. They're going to be heavy at times. Partly cloudy tomorrow. More showers expected Wednesday. And then cloudy Thursday.
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0: OST, better music and more of it. Totally 80s lunch, Ivor Davies and Ice House. It is Great Southern Land. They have got a big gig which is coming up in a couple of weeks' time. It's on Wednesday, September 30, the Fleet Steps at Mrs. Macquarie's Point in Sydney. Yes, the fabulous harbour as the backdrop. If you want your ticks, they're on sale right now. You can grab them through Ticketek. Afternoon, how are you? It is Kev. Hope you had a great weekend. All the dads, hope you had a great Father's Day yesterday. Phil Oakey, Giorgio Moroder on the way after Steve Earle.
1: Nobody I knew that went to Vietnam, which was a lot of people I knew because I only missed, my lottery was the first one that didn't happen, but nobody talked about it. And then suddenly, after, you know, like 10 years, suddenly people started talking. And, you know, like I said, Platoon got made, you know, a bunch of other movies and songs started getting written. And, you know, this was my post-Vietnam record. That's what it was all about.
0: Steve Earle, Copperhead Road at 2ST.

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Coming up tomorrow morning, get up with Max for breakfast. He's got free stuff to give away, including money. $2,250 with a secret sound. That's all thanks to MCG Property. And also coming up in a couple of weekends' time, we're going to be out on the water thanks to Jervis Bay Wild, and you can come cruising with the crew as well. Saturday, September 19. 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

0: 2ST, better music and more of it. Totally Addy's Lunch, The Police, and Every Breath You Take. Few showers about this afternoon, and also tonight they might be heavy at times as well. Coming up tomorrow, going to be another cloudy day. Tops of 15 in the Highlands, 19 degrees around the Shoalhaven. Hopefully those winds we have today and tomorrow and also over the weekend haven't caused too much damage to the tulips in Corbett Gardens Barrel, with tulip time getting underway this Friday. And in the lead up to that one, Corbett Gardens is closed today, tomorrow, Wednesday and also Thursday as the final finishing touches are put in place for tulip time. 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Dire Straits and Eurythmics at 2ST.
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0: OST, Better Music Hand, more of it. Totally 80s lunch. How good is that? It may have been a one-hit wonder, but love it. The Water Boys, that is the Hole of the Moon. And your Totally 80s lunch back tomorrow afternoon from midday, thanks to P&S Building and Constructions. And also Ruston Ranch at Bargo. It is coming up to one. Fresh News Update is next. And One Nation is pushing for early super access for Aussies paying rent. All the info and an update for you in 3 minutes. Then we do Daryl Braithwaite. Also, Bonnie Tyler and Sweet at 2ST.
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6: Hey, I'm Brooke Seychelle. Pauline Hanson has defended One Nation super proposal to allow workers doing it tough to access part of their super contribution early, saying it's money that belongs to the people. The One Nation leader also slamming Jim Chalmers' claim she wanted to shut down super.
7: I'm not intending to shut super down. If anything, if you look at it, superannuation only just about 4 years ago was at 9%, and over 4 years it has risen to 12%.
6: Meanwhile, social media giants could be slugged with fines of more than $100 million under a proposed federal government bill. It's set to go before the Senate tomorrow and would see companies hit with the penalties if they fail to keep kids off their sites. The foreign minister has told the Senate the scale of the destruction in Nepal is almost beyond comprehension. Australia has sent 50 officers to the region, as well as specialist drone operators and disaster victim identification specialists, as thousands of people, including 36 Australians, remain missing. In Queensland, there are fears for a pilot after a light plane crashed south of Brisbane, sparking a grass fire. It happened just after 11 a.m, though as of midday, paramedics are still unable to assess any patients, while fire crews say the blaze there is now under control. And around 350 staff have been stood down from housing developer Bathler Group as talks with lenders stall. If the developer falls into administration, it will put almost 3,000 homes and apartments into limbo.
8: There's always something to win at Mittagong RSL's raffles every Monday, Thursday and Sunday. 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
6: ARL boss Peter Volandis believes this year's World Cup is the most open competition they've ever had. There's been a huge rise of the other nations since the last World Cup was held 4 years ago. Volandis tells Seven it makes things very interesting.
9: Australia's no moral. I think with the players now being able to play for their country and play for state of origin, it's put a complete new dimension to it. So look, I wouldn't be surprised if one of the Pacific nations wins the World Cup, and New Zealand is going to be exceptionally strong.
6: That's the latest in news and sport.
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0: Strong winds continuing this afternoon and also tomorrow. Going to see a few isolated showers about today. They're going to be heavy at times. Partly cloudy tomorrow. More showers expected Wednesday. And then cloudy Thursday.
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0: OST, Better Music Cam, more of it for your workday. Graham Day is back tomorrow morning from 9. Today, caught up with Justin Bott from Services Australia. 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

0: OST, Better Music Here, more of it for your workday. Get up with Max for breakfast. He's back tomorrow morning from 6. There's the Rolling Stones. That is Angie. Coming up next Wednesday, the 16th of September, the Shoalhaven Disability Expo is back on. They've got over 90 exhibitors who are going to be there on the day. It's happening between 10 and 2 at the Shoalhaven Indoor Sports Centre at Bomaderry. 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

0: 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Big game of NFL happening at the MCG this Friday morning. 100,000 fans are going to pack into the G, just proving not only is it the sporting mecca of Australia, but also around the world. The LA Rams, who I think they've only just arrived in the country, as opposed to the San Francisco 49ers, who've been in town for over a week. They've been to see an AFL game at the G. They've been out selling sausage sandwiches at Bunnings. So more details on that in an update for you soon. Then we do Queen. Plus the Village People and AC/DC in your 2 up to 2 at 2ST.
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0: 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Saddles, rugs, helmets, grooming, animal health, vaccines and a huge range of clothing. Berrima Road, Mossvale. 2ST. National News. Now.
3: Hey, I'm Brooke Seychell. One Nation has launched a defence of their proposed changes to super that would allow renters and mortgage holders the option to access a quarter of their retirement savings early. Leader Pauline Hanson says it won't drive up inflation, while party MP Barnaby Joyce claims only those in financial hardship would withdraw the money.
4: If we have 7 million people in super, we're not going to have 7 million people in rental stress or housing stress. I think we should get that one straight away because they're not all going to be start taking a section of their money out. People who are in stress will start taking some money out and they mightn't take all.
3: Meanwhile, a new study's found almost two-thirds of Aussie kids aged 10 to 17 have experienced online interactions linked to grooming behaviour. Experts say predators start by building trust with friendly conversations before encouraging kids to move their chats to online platforms. It comes as the federal government closes in on proposed $100 million fines for social media giants that fail to keep kids off their platforms. In Queensland, a light aircraft has sparked a grass fire after it crashed at a rural property south of Brisbane this morning. Fire crews say the blaze is now under control, while paramedics still haven't been able to assess any patients at this stage. And hundreds of Aussie private schools are facing funding cuts linked to a crackdown on the NDIS. News Corp reports schools with a high number of neurodivergent students are facing major impacts, with cuts to learning support staff and programs.
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3: Kangaroos players admit they're partly to blame for last week's shock sacking of Alistair Clarkson. Former skipper Luke McDonald says he backs the board's decision to part ways with the four-time premiership winning coach, but knows it isn't all his fault.
5: We're going to be playing better footy and put ourselves in better positions so like we don't lead to these decisions.
3: And at the US Open, USA's Ben Shelton has ended Greek gun Stefanos Tsitsipas' run in three straight sets. He'll now face Spanish star Carlos Alcaraz in the quarterfinals. That's the latest in news and sport.
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11: Strong winds continuing this afternoon and also tomorrow. Going to see a few isolated showers about today. They're going to be heavier times. Partly cloudy tomorrow. More showers expected Wednesday. And then cloudy Thursday.
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0: We know you love variety, and we also know that two is better than one. So we've dug deep in the music library and found two from your favourite artists, including some you haven't heard in ages. This is the Two Up to Two. Two is

0: WST, better music and more of it for your workday. Two ups at two, the Village People, Can't Stop the Music, and also YMCA Afternoon. How are you? It is Kev. Coming up in a couple of Saturdays' time, we're going to be out on the waters of Jervis Bay, and you've got a chance to come cruising with the crew. We've still got a few seats up for grabs. 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And thanks to Jervis Bay Wild, we'll get out on the water, do some whale watching and dolphin watching. Then when we head back to shore, we're going to head to the Flaming Galah for a couple of drinks afterwards. 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And one of the judges from The Voice, Richard Marks at 2ST.
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0: 2ST, better music here, more of it for your workday, doing your two ups at two. One of the judges from The Voice, Richard Marks, that is Hazard, and Shoulda Known Better, coming up on Wednesday. The South Shoalhaven Community Expo is on. It's happening at the Dunluce Centre at Ulladulla. It's on from 10 till 2. They're going to have over 100 South Shoalhaven community groups and not-for-profit organisations there. 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Coming up, Whitney Houston in your two ups at 2 at 2ST.
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0: 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Fresh News Update is next. Then we do Guns N' Roses. Charles and Eddie and ELO at 2ST.
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16: Hey, I'm Brooke Seychell. The PM has paid tribute to the lives lost and those still missing in the devastating Nepal floods, nearly 2 weeks on from the disaster. Speaking in Parliament, Anthony Albanese has expressed his condolences to everyone affected.
17: What we saw from afar was breathtaking in its horror. How it must have been to actually be there, suddenly tiny in the face of cataclysmic forces, is barely imaginable.
16: 36 Australians are still missing in the region. Meanwhile, Pauline Hanson has denied One Nation's plan to allow renters and mortgage holders the option to access their super contributions early would drive up inflation. The party leader says it's the people's money.
18: It's neutral, so you're not going to pump up inflation with it at all. So, yes, it will affect 7 million people will be open to taking the super out, so it won't be inflationary.
16: Australia's construction worker shortage could hit a new low, with a new report forecasting a drop to 300,000 by mid-next year. Master Builders Australia is calling for urgent action, including more apprentice support and faster pathways for skilled migrants who already live here. And the TGA has issued an urgent recall for two batches of the popular Deep Heat product due to a bacterial contamination that could cause serious infections. The affected batch numbers are V772 and V773, with June 2029 expiry, and can be returned to their place of purchase.
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16: Geelong's hit the track this morning, gearing up for Friday night's semi-final against Frio in Perth. Key defender Max Holmes was absent from training, though, after appearing sore during the Cats qualifier against the Blues. And the Cowboys have confirmed Reuben Cotter will fight his Grade 2 careless high tackle charge at the NRL Judiciary tomorrow night. If he's cleared or downgraded, he'll be free to play the Sharks in Saturday's elimination final, but if he fails, he'll miss at least two matches. That's the latest in news and sport.
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7: Barrel Station Street, steady northbound at the moment past Merrigang Street. There's a little bit of southbound Braemar-Welby area traffic moving through on the Hume motorway approaching Draper's Road. That's where they've been doing recent roadworks. And a quick trip from Argyle Street, Mossvale to Auburn Street, Goulburn will cost 47 minutes of your time on the Illawarra Highway and through Barulan's roadworks on the Hume motorway. 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
0: More showers on the way this afternoon. They could be heavier times. Tomorrow is going to be partly cloudy. Tops of 15 in the Highlands, 19 for the Shoalhaven. Possible shower Wednesday and cloudy Thursday.
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0: WST, better music and more of it for your workday. Tracy Chapman, that is Fast Car. Hey, it is Kev. Hope you've had a great Monday. Gonna check those roads for you in just a tick. If you see any dramas, let us know. 4423 0055. Graham Day is back in tomorrow morning at 9 o'clock today. He had some great tips from Justin from Services Australia when it comes to scams.
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0: Yeah, some handy tips from Justin and Graham Day. Back in tomorrow morning from 9 on the way. Kiss and also Elton John at 2ST.
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1: traffic. Making for the coast at Macquarie Pass, top of the escarpment, the Illawarra Highway at Mount Murray, some busy traffic. Also seeing a little bit of northbound lining up on Pearson's Lane into Robertson, the Illawarra Highway. Burrowang, the Illawarra Highway, steady traffic to and from the King's School, Tudor House and Nowra Road as well. 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That's the latest 2ST traffic.
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0: S2ST, better music and more of it for your workday. David Bowie, that is Heroes. Hey, it's Kev. More showers on the way this afternoon and also tonight. They might be heavier times. Tomorrow's going to be a partly cloudy day and a little bit cooler as well. 15 in the Highlands, 19 degrees around the Shoalhaven. Coming up on Friday, September 25, the Rotary Club of Mossvale, they've got a charity golf day which is on at the Mossvale Golf Club. It's a four-person Ambrose. 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

0: West Team, Better Music Cam. More of it coming up to four. That'll do me. I'm out of here. Jonesy and Amanda there on the way playing the Fast Five and also Instagram. If you want to play either of those, register now, 2st.com.au. They're also going to do Supertramp. Also, a one-hit wonder from DeBarge and also Matchbox 20 at 2ST. Have a great night.
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6: Hey there, I'm Brooke Seychelle. The Home Affairs Minister has slammed the opposition's plan to slash the tobacco excise, arguing illicit trade will happen either way. Speaking to a fiery chamber today, Tony Burke claimed more than 2 billion illegal cigarettes have already been seized by law enforcement. He says instead the opposition didn't consider the impact of nicotine use in Australia.
7: They know all too well that the exact impact of what they are proposing would be an increase in tobacco consumption in Australia.
6: Meantime, Pauline Hanson's been quizzed over the hiring of Victorian One Nation leader Warren Pickering after it was alleged he'd previously used illicit drugs. The party leader refusing to answer questions about the allegations.
8: These are allegations that have been put to Warren Pickering, and he's denied those allegations, and there's quite an extensive story there. It is a personal situation. He said he denies the false allegations that have been made against him.
6: In Queensland, at least two people have been killed after a light plane crashed at a rural property south of Brisbane today. The aircraft sparked a grass fire when it crashed around 11 o'clock this morning, while police are treating it as a crime scene. And the late Rob Reiner has nabbed a posthumous honour at the 2026 Creative Arts Emmy Awards. The actor received a standing ovation after winning Outstanding Guest Actor in a Comedy Series for his work in The Bear.
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6: American Ben Shelton has set up a quarterfinal showdown with Spanish superstar Carlos Alcaraz at the US Open after defeating Greece's Stefanos Tsitsipas in straight sets today. Shelton says it's going to take some special tennis to defeat Alcaraz.
9: Come out and do what he's done so far. This tournament has been superhuman. I think it's going to be fireworks on Tuesday night.
6: And Marnus Labuschagne has been spared the axe. He's been named in the Australian squad for the South Africa Test Series next month. Jake Weatherald again missed selection. That's the latest in news and sport.
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0: Traffic. Mossvale's Argyle Street still busy at Lackey Road and Waite Street. Also the Illawarra Highway to and from Nowra Road, past the King School Tudor House and near Mount Ashby have built up of traffic as well. Welby into Mittagong, the old Hume Highway at Cavendish Street on the build, and a little bit of Funston Street barrel traffic outbound towards Kangaloon Road. Sane has helped people navigate complex mental health for 40 years. 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
0: More showers on the way this afternoon. They could be heavier times. Tomorrow is going to be partly cloudy. Tops of 15 in the Highlands, 19 for the Shoalhaven. Possible shower Wednesday and cloudy Thursday.
14: Miss Keller.
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16: 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Yeah, personal friend.
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19: 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That's what the J stands for.
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24: It's showtime.
0: Happy Monday, Amanda. How
25: Hello,
0: are you?
25: I'm okay. I'm okay.
0: Good.
25: Let me just say off the bat, to everyone who's asking, Minnie is still with us.
0: You got sent some flowers.
25: Oh, I got sent some lovely flowers from Shona and lovely comments.
0: Mm-hmm.
25: Thank you, everybody, for thinking about Minnie. I must say there were some times in the recent days where I thought we were at the edge of the cliff.
0: Ooh.
25: But the vet has said, well, look, let's pop her on some heavier meds and some anti-nausea stuff. And I just feel Minnie got us through Father's Day. You know, she's still doing a job.
0: Good.
25: So, yes, she's
0: Well, Minnie's
25: still
0: probably going, okay, I'm still here.
25: She's still here.
0: I'm still going to go. I'm going to still keep doing it.
25: So how are you going?
0: Well, we were chatting about Minnie, just we were having a few beers on the weekend, and we were talking about Minnie, and then we were talking about the centaur chat that we had last week. Which is
25: you
0: still
25: are obsessed.
0: No, I'm not obsessed. This is what people are talking about.
25: Who are the people you're chatting about centaurs?
0: Joel, specifically, a mate of mine, said, you know, with that centaur business, so if you're not familiar, the Kia commercial, it's got the centaur.
25: Centaur is a half man, half horse.
0: And he goes chasing the Kia because he doesn't hear the Kia because it's quiet. He senses the Kia. And he's running along next
25: this
0: to
25: this was our conjecture.
0: Yeah.
25: He runs strangely because what?
0: He does.
25: Because the top half is human.
0: Mm-hmm.
25: So what do you do with your arms?
0: And he, as we discovered on Reddit, a centaur rides like he's a man riding a horse.
25: But it looks weird.
0: So the big discussion around the Esky was, can a person ride a centaur?
25: Yeah.
0: So is this a thing? Because and then further to that, if you're a guy, can you ride a guy centaur?
25: What do you mean, can you? You can.
0: Does it look a little bit sus?
25: Let me just say, it's not historically accurate, obviously.
0: Mm.
25: They're mythical creatures.
0: But in mythology.
25: But I have read this fantastic, one of my favourite books ever, called Song for Achilles. And it's a modern telling of the Achilles tale.
0: Right.
25: And it's fantastic. But in it, the character rides a centaur and
0: Does
25: talks
0: he?
25: About, he or she, I can't remember, and talks about what it feels like as to where the skin ends and the fur begins, okay. And a very realistic rendering.
1: The next part of the question was, where do you put your hands when you're on the centaur if you're riding it? Because you'd have to put your hands around the waist.
25: Yeah.
1: I said, like on a motorcycle, because then my thing was, on a motorcycle, when you've got a peon passenger, a male peon passenger, they grab onto the grab rail at the back. And I said, well, if the centaur had a saddle, then you could quite easily grab onto the back or the little knob.
25: A centaur's not going to have a saddle. They live, they're wild creatures.
1: Well, that's what I'm saying. But you were just saying.
25: Well, how do you think, how would a man ride a, would you rather ride a female?
1: Well, that was another thing. Then do you look a bit effeminate riding a female centaur? These are the discussions around the Esky.
25: And what did you decide?
1: Well, then I've dug my finger into the Esky and see that nail? Mm. It's split open on the side of a can of beer.
25: The universe said, shut up, shut up.
1: So there was no conclusion.
25: The end of the centaur discussion.
1: Jim Y. Rye's Googling like nobody's business.
25: What have you typed in?
1: He's doing his HSC.
14: Oh, I found a pair of centaurs kissing.
1: Oh, okay.
14: What's going on there?
25: Male and female.
14: Yeah.
1: Oh, okay. Yeah. So that's okay.
25: How would they do it? Where are the bits?
1: Well, the bits are all at the back.
25: Yeah.
1: It's out back. Anyway, now we're going to have to clear Ryan's search history again.
25: He's typing in horse underpants.
1: We've got David Berry joining us on the show.
25: I love David Berry. David Berry is an Australian actor. He's been in Outlander. That's when he last joined us. He's about to take to the stage at the end of the year in an incredible production that's being made of one of the world's most famous films.
1: Very excited about this, and we can't do anything until we do the Fast Five. It's Jonesy and Amanda.

0: hello there. It's Jonesy and Amanda driving you home. I can't help but feel part responsible about this Centaur chat.
1: What do you mean part?
0: Well, I was trying to distract you from little mini dog, and I just thought, you know, maybe the Centaur chat, but now you've just spent the last part of those songs with Ryan.
1: Ryan's been looking over Ryan's shoulder. At art, fan art, or fart,
0: yeah,
1: of people's drawings or imaginings of how two centaurs would kiss. Yeah. There's four legs on the ground, human arms, and then mouths. It's like a crab. There's too many connections.
0: There's a lot going on
1: too
0: there.
1: Too many limbs.
0: Yeah.
1: And some of them, the centaur starts too low down. It should just, at the waist, you become a horse at the waist.
0: Yeah, because
1: we all agree.
0: That we agree. That's too disproportionate.
1: It's because the ancient Greeks and Romans liked that low slung side bits, the flanky bits for men. And so some of the horse bit starts very low.
0: You know, you sound like an authority on this.
1: I kind of am.
0: Right, okay. Well, how about we just park the Centaur chat?
1: Could we?
0: And get into the fast part.
2: Faster than the thing go.
3: Faster than the speed of light.
4: Jonesy and Amanda.
3: Fast
0: five. Tie up our centaurs out the front of the old ranch.
1: Actually, yes. Would you put a rope around a human neck?
0: Yeah, that would, because the centaur.
1: Or the waist. Would you tie them up at the neck or the waist?
0: But the centaur is a human being, so it would go, don't tie me up. Yeah, you can't. Especially a woman centaur.
1: Do you treat it like a human being?
0: Of course you would.
1: How does it sit at a table at a restaurant? How does it take its shoes off for a jumping castle? It just raises more questions than it answers.
0: What happens when it walks into a bar?
1: Hello, Deb of Lilydale. How are you?
5: Good, thanks, guys. How are you?
1: Very well. Here's question number one as we move on from our centaur chat. In which city would you find Shinjuku Station, the biggest train station in the world? Shinjuku.
5: In which city?
1: Yeah.
5: Would it be Dubai?
1: No. It's not Dubai.
0: Troy's in Greystate.
1: Hello, Troy.
6: Good afternoon, Jones and Amanda. How are you going?
1: Very well. If I was in Shinjuku at Shinjuku Station, what city would I be in?
6: Oh, sugar. I'll go to Japan.
0: Yeah.
1: But what city?
0: Yeah, well, actually, hang on.
1: We need to know a city.
0: Yeah.
6: I'm thinking of the Karate Kid and go Okinawa.
1: No. If it's the biggest the busiest train station in the world, it's in their biggest city.
0: Abby's in Sunbury.
1: Hi, Abby. Do you know the answer to this?
7: I hope I'm right, but I think it's Tokyo.
1: It is Tokyo. This train station, and I've been there, it handles an average of 3.5 to 3.8 million passengers daily.
0: Whoa.
1: And over 1.1 billion passengers a year.
0: Whoa. My local line.
1: What an incredible insight from Brendan.
0: My local line was track work again. They said we have track work at the drop of a hat.
1: Imagine if you had to get every one of those 3.8 million every day on a bus because the trains were out of work.
0: Let's play the not-so-secret sound, Abby.
1: Duh. Abby, what's this sound?
7: Magpie.
1: Yes, it's a lovely sound. Can I hear it again, Ryan? Because I like it. When they're not swooping, they're lovely things.
0: Much nicer than a crow sound. Well, if you're an Adelaide Crow supporter.
1: Question three.
0: Yes.
1: And this is multiple choice for you. Which pop hit did author Stephen King play on repeat so excessively while writing that his wife threatened to divorce him? Was it A, Macarena, B, Mambo No. 5, or C, Who Let the Dogs Out? It's one of those songs. This story is real.
7: I think it's B.
1: It is. It's Mambo No. 5.
8: A little bit of Monica in my life, a little bit of Erica by my side.
1: And therefore you write it.
0: Is that what it came from, that?
1: No. Well, I'm just making that up. But apparently he said, I had a dance mix. I loved the extended play and I played both sides of it. One of them was just total instrumental. I played that thing until my wife said, one more time and I'm going to beeping leave you.
0: I read his last book and it sounded like it. It was dreadful. Who directed the first five live action Transformer movies, Abby?
7: Oh, gosh.
0: This is for the enthusiast amongst us.
1: Oh.
0: Abby.
1: Not enthusiastic enough, Abby, I'm afraid.
0: It's Jonesy and Amanda driving you home for Jam Nation.
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1: Yowzers.
0: Knocking
1: what
0: off
1: a voice.
0: Eastern Rosellas.
1: There's no point in being
0: I
1: don't like you being competitive. If people want to turn up and just perform for the love of it,
0: sure,
1: you're the one who's uber competitive about this.
0: But still, the flame. It's no Eastern Rosellas.
2: Eastern Rosellas, Eastern Rosellas. Look at the beautiful colours. Eastern Rosellas, Eastern Rosellas.
1: Its follow-up is, look who's crapped on my washing.
0: Well, Anthony Kalia's. I'm looking forward to who we're getting next. Actually, we're in the pipeline for this Friday. Got a good one.
1: Good one.
0: We had a round table meeting.
1: Well, I'll tell you what's coming up in the next hour. I saw something that's people who don't like planning for Christmas, this will drive you mad.
0: Ooh.
1: I think we might talk about Christmas kinos.
0: And I think we've got to talk about who got what for Father's Day.
1: Well, we haven't had the wrap-up for Father's Day.
0: It's Jonesy and Amanda driving you home for Jam Nation.
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10: Hey, I'm Brooke Seychell. One Nation has defended their push for early super access for Australians struggling to pay their rental mortgage. Leader Pauline Hanson has slammed the Treasurer's claims she wanted to shut down super, saying it's money that belongs to the people.
11: I'm not intending to shut super down. If anything, if you look at it, superannuation only just about 4 years ago was at 9%, and over 4 years it has risen to 12%.
10: To Queensland, where at least two people have died after a light plane crashed in Logan, south of Brisbane. Emergency crews were called to the rural property just after 11 this morning after the Beechcraft A36 Bonanza crashed just minutes after takeoff from Archerfield Airport. Meantime, the opposition leader has offered his condolences to those affected by the devastating flooding in Nepal. Speaking in Parliament, Angus Taylor confirmed 36 Australians are still unaccounted for.
12: The uncertainty for the families of these Australians is nothing short of gut-wrenching and heartbreaking. We pray for the missing Australians and we pray for their loved ones. We hold on to hope as a nation, even as hope becomes harder to grasp with each passing day.
10: And the New South Wales government is under pressure over its gambling reform. New data from Wesley Mission shows poker machine losses hit a record $2.38 billion last quarter, putting the state on track for nearly $10 billion in annual losses.
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10: The AFL is set to introduce training limits as concussion and head trauma become a growing issue for the league. The strict mandatory limits will kick in for the 2027 pre-season. Under the changes, clubs will face restrictions on total contact minutes, alternate days for high-intensity drills, and they'll be audited. And Rabbitohs star Ewan Aitken has been ruled out for the rest of the season after fracturing his scapula in their win over the Roosters. It's expected to keep the forward sidelined for 3 to 4 months. That's the latest in news and sport.
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7: Through the Marulan Roadwork Zone, take care in the changed traffic conditions along the Hume motorway between Highland Way and at least Medway Road. Still busy on Argyle Street, Mosvale, and a little bit of outflow at the moment through Barrel on Funston Street towards Kangaloon Road. Station Street near Berrigang Street settled down in the past half hour. This week at IGA, grab Primo Shortcut Rindless Bacon, 750 gram, half price, just $8.40, ends 8th September at participating stores, excludes IGA local grocer. 2ST Traffic.
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14: More showers on the way this afternoon. They could be heavier times. Tomorrow is going to be partly cloudy. Tops of 15 in the Highlands, 19 for the Shoalhaven. Possible shower Wednesday and cloudy Thursday.
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20: What a creep. I've heard them describe him as a drunken idiot.
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22: Yeah, okay.
23: Out of the way, Toby.
24: Jonesy and Amanda, those are names that you would never forget.
25: It's showtime.
1: How was your Father's Day?
0: It was great. It was fantastic.
1: I thought I'd decorate the lounge room for Harley, and I bought these things and I put them up on the wall. Happy Father's Day. I sent you a picture and I went to blow up some balloons.
0: Did you get up on a stepladder?
1: I got someone to help me to get up on the stepladder. Actually, I just stood on the furniture. Why are you pulling a face?
0: Well, that TV unit, you shouldn't be standing on that.
1: Why not?
0: Well, it just hangs from the wall.
1: The TV does.
0: No, but the TV unit doesn't.
1: I think it's built in.
0: Yes,
1: I hope. Anyway. Okay. Either I am losing lung capacity or I think actually balloons are harder to blow up than they used to. I nearly passed out blowing up the balloons. I've put one on your desk here.
0: Yep.
1: Grab that and tell the truth. Don't fake it. Is this harder to blow up than the balloons used to be? Go on, try.
0: I haven't blown up a balloon for a long time.
1: No, I hadn't either. And now tie it off. I think they're harder to blow up than they used to be. Do you agree?
0: No. I don't know what you're talking about.
1: Are you joking?
0: No.
1: And now try and tie it off.
0: What are you, budgie lung? I can't because
1: no.
0: I had an Esky-related incident.
1: Okay.
0: I can't see my thumb.
1: Okay. Yeah, they are harder to blow up than they used to be.
0: No, I don't think so. You don't blow up a lot of balloons.
1: Because I spoke to the girls in our production team, and they had to, remember last year we were throwing darts, I used to throw darts at you to pick a footy team, and they had to blow up balloons every week. They think the balloons are harder to blow up than they used to be. They're made of different material now.
0: In this day and age, if everything's getting thinner, i.e. balloon material, wouldn't they be easier to blow up?
1: I don't think the material's getting thinner. I think it's getting thicker.
0: Yeah, but then do you not understand what I'm saying? The balloon people could make double the amount of balloons if they lessened the amount of rubber they're putting
1: into
0: them.
1: But they're not.
0: So why would they make them
1: thicker? Because there might be a health issue. It might be a safety issue because they pop too easily.
0: You're talking out your hat.
1: I probably am. But anyway, I nearly passed out getting ready for Father's Day. And I had another incident. I'll save that for you. We'll talk about it next.
0: Hooked me through.
1: I've hooked you through.
0: I look forward to that. It's Jonesy and Amanda driving you home for

0: Miss Jones, you demand, are driving you home.
1: So anyway, I guess for Father's Day, let's discuss Father's Day. I want to make it a really great one for the boys and for Harley. And as I said, the dog did her bit by staying alive.
0: Good.
1: Brilliant. And so I decorated the lounge room. Happy Father's Day, and struggled with the balloons, as I've just said. A bit of swearing was involved. I had had dinner with Liam and Jack in a restaurant on Friday night, my sons. And because of the emotion around my dog and all that last week, I didn't have many drinks, but it hit me like a ton of bricks. And I woke up Saturday morning exhausted and hungover. And I don't think I'd earned the hangover. It wasn't fair.
0: When you say didn't have many drinks, is it like on RBT when the cop asks how many drinks you've had?
1: No.
0: I've just had a couple.
1: I think I had three Pinot Noirs, which isn't enough.
0: Blargies.
1: Well, when I look back, I think we're in a restaurant.
0: Bottle.
1: No, I didn't buy a bottle. But they probably three glasses, maybe.
0: So there
1: are other days where that wouldn't have affected me, but woke up Saturday with a terrible hangover. And there are some things you don't want to do with a hangover. Having an eye test is one of them. So at 9 o'clock the next morning, I've got these, you know, when you have an eye test and there's this big metal plate right up against your eyes and they're twisting it saying, is this blurry? Is this less blurry? Is it more blurry? Oh, no. I just felt like I was so nauseous. And then they said charmingly, would you like to come and have a look at this vision of the back of your eye?
0: Yeah, yeah, they show.
1: I can see it from here.
0: It looks like a planet.
1: It does. It looks like Mars.
0: Or Saturn.
1: And on other days, I would have been intrigued, but I just felt sick.
0: So your macula's good.
1: My macula is great. I do have a pterygium. I knew that.
0: Every Australian has a pterygium.
1: They said to me, when was your last eye test? And I knew it was probably 20 years ago.
0: Really?
1: Yeah. I'm good with all the other medical stuff. I never think about it. And so when she said, how recent was it? I went, I'm just trying to remember. And she said, was it before COVID or after COVID? I said, almost when the Spanish flu came.
0: You remember September 11? It was
1: around
0: then.
1: That time. Anyway, we had a great Father's Day, all of that. And then I went to pick up, I'd ordered some sushi and some prawns for Father's Day. We drove to our local shop to pick them up. Parked outside for 5 minutes in a 15-minute parking spot. I thought, beauty. I saw a parking inspector look at me as I came out and I looked at him to go, well, aren't I the genius? I've still got 10 minutes left. Drove off and saw the piece of flapping paper under my, it had been a loading zone.
0: Oh, what'd you bucket a loading zone?
1: I didn't mean to, $250.
0: Yeah, I know.
1: Oh.
0: You should have been in the Ranger. If you were in the Ranger, you'd have been okay.
1: What Ranger?
0: Your Ford Ranger.
1: I don't have a Ford Ranger. Why would that have been okay?
0: Well, maybe you should get one. You say you're dropping off some cement.
1: Oh, I see. I'm dropping it off at the sushi shop. They'd be thrilled with that association.
0: Oh, well, that's good.
1: How was your Father's Day?
0: Very good. I have a short of the injury that I got, an esky-related injury on Saturday.
1: Hang on a sec. An ERI, esky-related injury?
0: Yeah, I was diving into the esky. And the esky, it looked like one of those ones from a VB commercial. You know when the ice is all there? And we're on the building site and there's... And I went, yeah, as a matter of fact, I got it now.
1: And cried like a girl. And actually cried like a man.
0: Okay. Keep all that at the ABC, mate. And then I've dived in on the edge of the can. Oh. So I'd split the nail. And I went, gee. I've had a bit of pain in my life, you know, from various things. But that was exquisite. I can see why people torture people by doing it because it hurt like the dickens. It was terrible.
1: And did that ruin anything for Father's Day? Stops you eating salt and vinegar chips?
0: Yeah, and I couldn't open up my gift. My eldest son gave me a Swiss Army knife.
1: Oh, really?
0: Yeah, and I lost my old Swiss Army knife. I got one of my grandfather, Fred, many years ago. He gave me a Swiss Army knife, and I took it to school. Then it got confiscated because
1: you're
0: allowed
1: to
0: take knives to school. I got some beef jerky from my youngest.
1: Doesn't he work at a beef jerky place?
0: Yeah, but he did pay for it. And I got a big bottle of Tabasco sauce from my daughter because, in her words, she's poor AF because of she's not working with the twins. She's got little twins in her tummy.
1: All right.
0: And then there was a card that said, Happy Father's Day, Dad, Grandpa. And I said, oh, that's for Dad, meaning my dad. And I thought, how? No, that's me now.
1: That's you now.
0: I'm the grandpa.
1: Was that nice, the multi-generational Father's Day?
0: I like it. I'm still coming to terms with it. I still have a problem with my wife doing all the cooking. I've spoken about this before. When I used to do breakfast radio, I cooked for a long time at home, cooking all the meals for all the family. And Helen's only just started in the last 8 months.
1: Because now
0: I get
1: you're
0: home.
1: Doing drive out.
0: Yeah. And my little grandson, he looks at her like she's some amazing chef.
1: Yeah.
0: And he's just like, what's Nanny doing? I'm going, hang on, mate. That should be me. You should be giving me that admiration, not her.
1: So competitive.
0: She's like some wizard. I'm going, no, hang on a minute.
1: I'm the wizard.
0: I used to, I made heaps of stuff.
1: I can use an OXO cube, don't you worry. Look how my opposable thumb, or hang on, don't touch it.
0: I'm not even Greek. So that was my Father's Day.
1: Nice.
0: And it was great. And I hope you had a good Father's Day.
1: I did too. Thank you very much.
0: It's Jonesy and Amanda driving you home for Jam Nation.
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9: Hi there, I'm Rana Hussein. The Eagles' winless start to the AFLW season has continued with a 37-point loss to Melbourne in Perth. Earlier, the Blues thrashed the Pies to remain undefeated. Switching codes, and the Raiders' hopes of a home final in the NRLW are gone after last night's 1-point loss to the Eels to wrap up round 10. And Aussie star Mary Fowler scored the opener in Manchester City's 3-1 win over Birmingham City in their Super League season opener.
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1: 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Berrima Road, Mossvale. 2ST. National News. Now.
5: Hey there, I'm Brooke Seychell. The Treasurer hasn't ruled out a tobacco excise cut after the opposition pushed to cut the excise by 80% to crack down on the illicit tobacco industry. Jim Chalmers has told Parliament Labor's treating it as an issue for law enforcement.
6: We do understand that the growth in illicit tobacco is a very substantial challenge, and we've responded to that challenge, and we are responding to that challenge with more than $350 million in extra resourcing for the authorities to crack down on this substantial challenge.
5: Meanwhile, One Nation has defended its push for struggling Aussies to access their superannuation early. MP Barnaby Joyce claims only those in financial hardship would withdraw the money.
7: If we have 7 million people in super, we're not going to have 7 million people in rental stress or housing stress. I think we should get that one straight away, because we're not, they're not all going to be start taking a section of their money out. People who are in stress will start taking some money out, and they mightn't take all.
5: Overseas, more than 170,000 people have been stranded after volcanic ash disrupted flights to and from Indonesia. 8 airports are still closed after a volcano erupted. Also making headlines, housing developer Bathla Group has stood down more than 210 employees as the company secures funding to survive for another 2 weeks. And Master Builders Australia is calling for more apprentice support and faster pathways for skilled migrants as Australia's construction worker shortage hits new lows.
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5: The Sydney Swans have suffered a major blow, with captain Callum Mills rupturing his ACL during Saturday's win over Brisbane. He'll be sidelined for the rest of the AFL finals. In the NRL, the roster clean-out continues at St George ahead of the club's rebuild next year. Christian Tuipulotu is the 10th player to depart the Dragons. And Spanish star Carlos Alcaraz is into the quarterfinals of the US Open with a straight sets win over Tommy Paul. He'll meet the USA's Ben Shelton after he eliminated Stefanos Tsitsipas.
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12: More showers on the way this afternoon. They could be heavier times. Tomorrow is going to be partly cloudy. Tops of 15 in the Highlands, 19 for the Shoalhaven. Possible shower Wednesday and cloudy Thursday.
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23: It's showtime.
24: David Berry from Outlander. What a top fella he is. Last time he was on the show, we had him, he demonstrated how they make kissing sound effects with the whole ASMR thing when you're doing a podcast.
25: Yeah, he kissed his own hand and it sounded quite raunchy.
26: If you have to make kissing noises, what you do is you start making out with your hand. So you hold your fist up like this close to your mouth.
25: And demonstration, then,
26: should I do it right
25: now?
26: Yes,
25: please do.
26: Open mouth kiss with my own hand.
25: Yeah.
26: Oh, that one
25: was too intimate. He's such a great guy.
26: Mm-hmm.
25: Outlander has wrapped up. They're onto a new subsequent series now. I think they've gone back further in time. But he has a very exciting new project that, Brendan, I know you will go.
24: I'm beside myself.
25: You will jump out of your skin about this.
24: I'm beside myself and jumped out of my skin.
25: There's not a lot left of you.
24: Goodness. Also coming up, we got the pub test. It's something you and I were discussing on Father's Day. You saw this and it enraged you.
25: It didn't enrage me, but you and I actually share an opinion about it, which is pretty unusual.
24: And Instagram makes its return as well. It's Jonesy and Amanda driving you home.

0: It's Jonesy and Amanda driving you home this Monday afternoon.
1: I happen to know that you, Jonesy, are obsessed with The Shawshank Redemption.
0: I'm a huge Shawshank Redemption. Actually, it was called Rita Hayworth and The Shawshank Redemption when I read it as a short story many years ago written by Richard Bachman or Stephen King.
1: There you go.
0: I'm just showing off.
1: I know, aren't you? Well, just stop. It's about the banker who's wrongly convicted of murdering his wife and her lover and sent to Shawshank Prison for life. It is, as we know, one of the most popular and enduring films of all time. It is being now adapted for the stage with our very own David Berry taking on the role of Andy, and David joins us now. David, hello.
0: Here he is.
2: Hello.
0: I'm just so excited for this because, as I've said to anyone who cared to listen, when I read it all those years ago, I think 1993 I read it, I thought this will make a great movie one day. I said, and I used to be saying to people, read this, it's such a good story. And to see it on the screen, but then I thought as well, it would make a great stage play, and here it is, and you're in it.
2: It started off as the novel, and then the film that everyone loves, it's like up there, and I think it's IMDb's top-rated film of all time, apparently. Everyone loves it. Now the stage show, there's a lot of pressure on me to, you know, nail it, because it is not just your favourite, Jonesy, but so many people come and tell me that, yeah, it's their favourite film of all time.
1: When does it hit the stage?
2: In January. So we start in Sydney, then Melbourne, and then we hit Adelaide, Brisbane as well. So we'll be touring around.
1: Mm. So this starts at beginning of next year. Does this mean over Christmas you can't pig out because you'd have been fitted already for costumes?
2: Yeah, exactly. I can't indulge in the food because there is a I'm not giving anything away here. In the opening scene, I think I've got to get my kid off. So
0: really?
2: Yeah. So when you get into, you know, when you get inducted into prison, the first thing to happen is you have to strip
0: of course,
2: off.
0: Yes.
2: And then you get deloused and then you get hosed down.
0: Yeah, because Andy is holding his stuff in front of him and they throw the delousing, which looks like talcum powder.
1: His stuff meaning his body stuff or his belongings?
0: His belongings.
1: Right.
0: He had quite the amount of belongings.
1: Make sure you've got lots of belongings.
0: Yeah.
2: I remember to pack them.
0: And then there was the big fat guy that got beaten to death on his first night.
2: That's right.
0: And he had a bit of an awning over the toy store. Mm. So maybe you want to put on some condition over.
2: He did indulge a bit too much.
0: Okay. Christmas. Yeah.
1: This is an amazing role for you. The last time we spoke to you, you were here for Outlander, which has had a very emotional final season. Have fans just devastated all over the world, aren't they?
2: Look, it is one of those shows that it just like Shawshank is loved kind of universally, and it is sad to say goodbye to a show that was like what, 8 seasons.
1: Well, also last time you were here, we asked you about how do we even get onto that conversation kissing?
0: The amount of saucy scenes in Outlander, and we were just talking about how you make in an audio term, how do you mimic kissing?
2: The ADR.
0: This is for the ADR.
1: And this
0: fans.
1: Was you doing some ADR
0: and
1: for us.
0: This was you in our studio last time, just kissing your hand. It's like the secret sound.
1: You know what? Recently.
0: Is that all we had?
1: Recently.
2: I can give you more. If I know.
0: Jeez, wait.
1: For your OnlyFans. Well, recently I was listening to Sam Heughan reading an audiobook of a saucy nature. Have a listen to this.
3: Oh, you're perfect.
1: Can't even look.
3: So good, you.
1: Okay.
0: And Sam was with himself.
1: David, is this something you might explore?
2: I thought that was a voice note he left me.
1: Your career can go anywhere from here, basically.
0: That's the opening scene of Shawshank.
2: I listen to that to go to sleep at night.
0: For tickets and tour information, head to shawshanklive.com.au. David Berry, it's always a treat. I am so excited for this.
2: Thank you so much. Please come along. Start in Sydney, and then I was seeing you in your Melbourne, Adelaide, Brisbane.
0: Everywhere.
2: Please come along.
0: Everywhere. Ironically, you're locked down in jail, but you're moving all around the country.
2: I never thought about it like that. You're right. Yeah. All right. Yeah.
1: Nude
2: please.
1: Everywhere.
2: Mum would be so proud.
1: Wouldn't she just?
0: Yeah. It's Jonesy and Amanda driving you home for Jam Nation.
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0: This also rocks. 10 questions, 60 seconds on the clock. You can pass if you don't know an answer. We'll come back to that question if time permits. You get all the questions right, $1,000.
4: You can make it $2,000 by answering a bonus question, but it is double or nothing.
0: Colin is in Doncaster.
4: Hi, Colin.
5: Oh, my goodness.
0: OMG.
4: It's you, Colin. It's
5: Amanda and Jonesy, you picked me.
4: We picked you. Are you up for the challenge?
5: I am up for the challenge.
0: Good man. Did you have a good Father's Day, if we could ask you that, yesterday?
5: I had an awesome Father's Day. I've only just moved over from Tasmania a couple of months ago and spent it with my two sons for the first time in about 10 years.
4: Oh, that's great. Colin, that's wonderful.
0: How old are they?
5: 30 and 31.
4: Yeah. How wonderful, Colin. That's nice. Lovely.
0: Did they get you a bottle of whiskey?
5: I don't drink whiskey, unfortunately, Josie. No. But my younger son made me dinner and lunch, and my elder son bought me dinner on the Saturday night.
0: So you got lunch and dinner.
4: How lovely, Colin.
0: Jemai Rye, what did you...
6: Look, I'm not a good cook, so I don't think I could get that for Dad instead of the bottle of whiskey, which I did get him, and I will be giving to him next weekend.
0: Okay.
4: Look, he won't
0: don't diarise that, John, listening at home. Colin...
4: Colin, let's see if we can keep your good fortune going. 10 questions, 60 seconds. If you're not sure, say pass because we might have time to come back, okay?
5: Okay.
4: Colin, fingers crossed and good luck because here we go. Question number one. The Black Widow is a type of what animal?
5: Spider.
4: Question two. A mocha is made with coffee and what?
5: Chocolate powder.
4: Question three. Hola is hello in which language?
5: Spanish.
4: Question four. Jeggings is a type of leggings designed to look like what?
5: Tights. Jeans.
4: We have to take the first answer, I think. Yeah, the girls are shaking their heads. Jeggings are made to look like jeans.
0: They're
4: already tights, but they're designed to look like jeans.
0: You could have passed, Cole.
4: But I'm so sorry.
5: I actually knew it, though.
4: I know, annoying.
0: Cole, at least you got lunch and dinner from your boys.
5: I did.
4: Colin, thank you.
0: So I'm just staring at Ryan. Yes, you got something on Father's Day, which is nice.
4: Let him go. Brendan,
0: you
4: say
0: soft on him. Colin, thank you.
4: Thank you, Colin.
0: And like Colin, if you would like to play Instagram, jonesyandamanda.com.au. It's as simple as that.
4: Simple as that.
0: The pub test. We didn't ask Colin picnics. Do they pass the pub test?
4: Well, we'll find out your thoughts next.
0: It's Jonesy and Amanda driving you home for Jam Nation.
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0: I mean, Jonathan, why do we have to just at that moment? Why not just on the dial? End it there, buddy. I'm happy. You've given me the compliment. At the moment, his wife then nudges in the wrist. I'm like, Johnny, idiot. Yeah. At the moment.
1: For now.
0: At the moment. Jonathan and Tracy, no E. Christian, the other thing as well, I met a lovely guy. My wife and I were having breakfast after I popped into Science for copies of my book. You must talk on Friday. I was going to go to this independent bookshop called Farrell's. And it wasn't a signing. I was just signing some that I had by. But bless, there were a load of listeners waiting for me.
1: Oh.
0: Yeah, I know. There's one lovely old woman who'd been hanging around for a couple of hours, and because I hadn't given a time, because I was just there to sign the copies and go, she'd been wandering around the street. She was almost blue. Some of the age of some of those listeners, you know, they're one winter away from the ground. But it was lovely seeing. Also met this lovely guy who had a beautiful German Shepherd dog. Mm-hmm. Lovely listener called Ryan, and he had this stunning Shepherd dog called Snoop. And Ryan, this is a stunning, really, really, you know, so you see some German Shepherd dogs, they're good-looking, handsome
2: regal
0: dogs. Mm. Regal, I would say, Bert, yeah. Mm. And they stand up on the high leads if you play them a little flute song. Anyway, he had some great photos on his phone of his dog. He'd had them done professionally.
3: Oh, like a wedding photo?
0: Yeah.
2: I love that.
3: That's awesome.
0: That is the sort of thing that producer Caitlin would have done, isn't it?
3: Yes.
0: Have you had that done yet? And be in
4: I
0: them.
4: Actually have. But
0: Rio said things bogans love to do. Get professional photos done of pets.
4: Wait. One of my friends is a photographer and she said, would you like to do some photos? So we did some family photos with Henry.
0: When you say family photos, what do you mean?
4: Well, my wife, me and Henry, we just sat around the house and did some nice photos in different areas
0: sat
4: of the house.
0: Sat around, like doing what, the crossword? Doing the Saturday quiz together?
4: He's Henry actually very down. Handsome and he's a very good boy. He loves the camera.
0: There are some people in life who get confused between what's a pet and what's a human.
4: I know he's my dog, but he's very handsome because one time we were at the park and there was a photographer there as well and he said, can I please take a photo of your dog?
0: Sorry, do you know what that is? That's a pickup line. That guy is a creep.
3: He didn't see your wife.
0: No, seriously. That guy, if my wife kicked me out, that's the sort of thing you'd see me hang around dog parks as a photographer. No, that guy does a radio show and he's a creep.
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0: If anyone owned 80s fashion, it was Madonna. Lace gloves, fishnet stockings, layered necklaces, bows, corsets, attitude. She didn't follow trends, she actually made them. And modern pop stars still borrow from the style that she helped create. And every few years, the classic Madonna look just comes roaring back into fashion. So where is the 80s fashion now? Well, for women, truth is, it never really left. The hair might be a little bit smaller, the leather, the lace, the denim, the attitude, still everywhere nearly 40 years later. Coming up a little bit later on, we'll see if the men's fashion has aged that well. You're on the 80s at 8.
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0: 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A

0: Well, that is it for the 80s at 8 tonight. Tomorrow night is Chart Tuesday. We're going back to September 1980. Was Lip Sync's Funky Town the number one song? We'll take a look at the Aussie charts, the US and the UK charts, and we'll find out who was touring around Australia in September 1980. Well, that's it for me. Catch you tomorrow night. Thanks for keeping me company.
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1: Decorated the lounge room. Happy Father's Day, and struggled with the balloons. Mm. Bit of swearing was involved. I went to pick up some sushi and some prawns, parked outside for 5 minutes in a 15-minute parking spot, drove off and saw the piece of flapping paper. 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
2: Should have been in the Ranger.
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1: I don't have a Ford Ranger. 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
1: I'm dropping it off at the sushi shop. 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Shut up and
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0: Christian O'Connell Show. Patsy, how was Chris's Father's Day yesterday? Did he get the re-gift voucher? The highlight of my day yesterday genuinely was having a Macca's.
1: I
0: parked up in those, you know those big long bays that they have for their trucks?
2: Yeah.
0: They're like super wide. There was no one there. That was my Father's Day at 5. And I got to be honest, really happy. Really happy. I actually mumbled to myself, happy Father's Day. It's peak living. So how was Chris's?
1: Oh, he had a lovely time. But I know your point is, you know, that he's probably only got a couple of years left where he's actually, what? No, I don't mean like he's falling off the side of the planet.
0: Oh, my ass. My ass.
1: No.
0: This gave away over the weekend. My wife said to me over the weekend, we were talking about our favourite songs, and I, for some reason she never retains any information of my favourite songs. I think you guys would be able to put together a playlist of my favourite songs more than my wife of 28 years. And she said, I think you should save and send to us your funeral playlist. I went, honey, 53? Why do I need to start banking that now? What do you know is coming around the corner? Or what have you got planned, more likely?
3: You're going to have
0: to start looking under the car, just in case.
1: No, I mean, like, where he is the centre of attention for one day, where he's made a fuss of, because if anything...
0: It has to change.
1: Know, yeah.
0: No,
1: yeah,
0: it does.
1: That's
0: you know,
1: it.
0: One of my daughters FaceTimed me yesterday in the afternoon. Lois, who was in Battle of the Bands yesterday evening, they had a rehearsal that ended up in a blowout.
1: Oh, no.
3: That's rock and roll for you.
0: Yeah, but no, come on. It's nice to know as a dad you're still needed. Happens in breakfast radio. Happens in breakfast radio. And they came third.
2: Hey, that's pretty good.
1: Yeah.
0: I had to wait until midnight to find the result.
1: Oh, wow.
3: Oh, really?
0: Yes.
3: How are they taking, like, texts like Australian Idol?
0: What is this?
3: Tally the votes.
0: Yeah, it's just such a big ordeal. Then I got asked to stump up $22. She had to buy her own ticket to get into her own Battle of the Band.
2: Oh, what?
0: Hey, that's showbiz. You want to start in showbiz, you start at the bottom of the totem pole. Do they charge those young kids an idol? Hey, if you want to bring your family, it's $20 each, mates rates.
3: Pay to play.
1: That's brilliant. Third. There's so many bands competing in that.
0: Yeah, there were, yeah. They had a great time as well.
1: Amazing.
0: Yeah,
1: the Love God had a great day. We took him to the Langham for the buffet, which was very nice. He was very impressed. They had like a cannelloni station. You could make your own cannelloni.
0: The way you're talking about sometimes, if you're taking him out like an elderly relative. Or Homer Simpson. Oh, he had a lovely day. There was a cannelloni station. Chris happy.
1: It was a bit like that, but we did re-gift the same. He'd forgotten that he'd had this voucher that we'd got him last year. I only stumbled across it. It was fate, I have to say. I picked up a novel beside
0: fate
1: the bed.
0: Fate or laziness?
1: No. It was just like, it just happened, jumped out at me from the book. It's like, what is this? It was last year's card. And oh, that's right, we got him that voucher. Oh, it's got no expiry date. Guess what? He's forgotten about it, clearly.
3: That's fate.
1: It's to a wine shop.
0: Apparently that's fate.
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0: Christian O'Connell Show. I cannot believe I've only just found out after 8 years of living in Australia there is a snake season here. We need to now make this week Snake Week.
1: Oh, yes.
0: Do you all, I just presume before I moved here that every Australian would have like loads of snake stories. Not all of you do.
2: No, you know, I've never seen one probably in the wild.
0: Yeah, I have twice.
3: Wow.
2: You did?
0: I almost trod on a brown snake.
2: Oh, my God.
0: Yeah, I know. It does something to you when you see a snake. There's something primal that acts up. Like, and I've never had a reaction since.
2: What was it like?
0: No, it was my froze.
3: Right.
0: You just know you're in the presence of something incredibly powerful and life-ending.
3: Mm.
0: And the only other thing that I've had like that is some of Pat's stories. You know when you think, this could be the end of me?
2: You froze.
0: I froze. I don't know whether we're with the beginning, the middle, or the end. But the end is nigh.
2: It's not going to be a quick
0: is
2: death.
0: Is it my time, Lord?
3: Slow, painful death. We, growing up in the country, it was quite commonplace to have snakes.
0: You must have done, right?
3: Yeah, Pete, you would have had this.
1: Yeah, 100%. We had so many snakes growing up. But we used to make cubby houses in the hay bales and stuff. And I reckon I was about 11. Oh, and I remember my arm being somewhere and I was thinking, oh, that's really silky hay. It wasn't. It was a snake. And I never played in the hay bales again as a kid.
0: Do you know, I was in this gift shop yesterday and they had these different scented candles, right? And, of course, I bought one of them. One of them, though, was... hay.
3: Oh.
0: Who's gone? Oh, if only hay was a candle. And I smelled it and was like, this ain't hay. It's just a smell.
2: Yeah, what does hay, does hay have a smell?
0: It does have like a damp smell.
3: Yeah.
2: Not a nice smell.
0: No, you don't want your house filled with hay, a hay aroma, do you?
3: Especially not spring season.
0: Anyway, snake season begins today. We had Bird Week the other week, Snake Week. All right, it's the time of the time waster, because Father's Day yesterday, we were doing dad movies on Friday. For the rest, when we get you in the next 10 minutes, $250 to spend art flowers for everyone. 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Some of the goals on Friday. Scott had Cool Bunnings. Tim had Taken to Bunnings. Can you pick up the theme now? Nathan had, no, not Bunnings one. Up and Jar, please, Dad.
2: Yeah, I like that.
0: The winners, there were two winners. Dads who stare at cannons. You had to be there Friday. You had to be there Friday. Get the podcast, okay? And Big Mama's, I look after the outside of the house, not the inside. that's still good. All right, dad movies. The dad wears New Balance.
2: Gold.
0: We love New Balance.
2: New Balance and Skechers.
0: Yes. Lawn of the Dead.
2: Gold.
0: Mitre 10 Things I Hate About You.
2: Silver.
0: And Turn the Bloody Friday Night Lights Off.
2: Gold. You are always saying that.
0: You're like, oh. Rio, dad movies, what have you got?
2: James Bond got some undies and a singlet for Father's Day.
0: Oh, did he?
2: He's James Bond's.
0: Oh. No, that's good. No, that's good. That's gold.
2: Ryobi won Kenobi.
0: Oh, also very good. Gold.
2: And Ask Your Mother from the train. Go ask your mother. That's always say that.
0: Okay, no, two golds is good. Two golds is good in the bronze. All right, what have you got then? Dad movies? Text them in. We'll mark them next.
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0: Christian O'Connell Show. Christian, 5 out of 5 weekend for me. This is for listener Shane. Went to see Disney Cars at the cinema with my now late teenage boys. This movie always reminds me of the fun memories I had with them when they were just wee tackers watching the movie 3 times a day and playing with all the cars. Tipped off an awesome home-cooked lamb roast with, oh my word, Yorkshire pudding. Shane, you had me Yorkshire pudding there, my friend. Christian, my weekend also 5 out of 5. Tennis on Saturday morning, followed by a day at the beach soaking up the sun. Obviously, you're texting from Sydney. before being blown away by the storm that just came out of nowhere. But nothing can bring me down. The Swans defied the odds and won against Brisbane. Incredible scenes. That's from Emma. Jennifer, rate my weekend. 4 out of 5. Swans 1, South Sydney 1, glory, glory. New bed delivered if the instructions were included. Would have been 5 out of 5. That'd be a fun week. Putting together a flat pack bed with 0 instructions. Though I'd like to think with a bed, it's pretty beddy. You know, you got the slats.
1: You got the back
0: the supporting
1: of the
0: bits, the headboard. Yeah. There's not many bits where you're going to, which bit is this? Is this a pillow? Christian, talking about professional photos for dogs. We want a professional photo shoot, including a huge print, but we were the suckers. We paid for the whole album.
1: Classic. Oh.
0: It's a whole thing. Once they say, just, hey, it's a free photo session, you're under no obligation, and then you see the photos, you pay for the album.
2: It's a scam.
0: Do you know what? I think we should do a competition for Australia's fittest pets. People, we love our pets. I'm someone who's got a dog and a cat. People have some kind of, they just are very proud of how they look. Mm. We should do, there's 2 categories. Uh-huh. Fit and fugly. Some of all, no, you still love a fugly pet. I've had various fugly pets over the year. Some English dogs have got terrible teeth like the humans. And so, but you still love them the same. Fit or fugly.
1: They've got character.
0: We'll have both. Because I know that people listen right now are like, oh, we should enter. I like, it's going to break Caden's heart. But my dog, Reggie, is better looking than Henry.
1: Oh, that's a big call.
0: Thanks. Happy to put it to the public to vote. Okay.
3: We will
0: you give me the best photo you got.
3: Side by side.
0: Side by side. No names.
3: No
0: so there's
3: names.
0: No bias,
3: don't tell
0: bias
3: anyone
0: here.
3: Who is who.
0: Henry will be a very sad runner up.
3: Absolutely not.
0: No, no,
3: he's
0: no.
3: the most handsome dog to have
0: Sorry, you
3: ever
0: can't even speak.
3: So, what did you say?
0: Yeah, Reggie will smash him.
3: I'll
0: tell you who actually will be the fittest pet in the world. My cat, Larry. No, that is a handsome
1: beast.
0: We're
1: not nursery, so it's the fattest pet.
0: Get out of it! That's his breed. That's his breed.
1: It's big bone.
0: No,
1: it's all there.
0: That tuna's got a lot of hidden calories, Rio. He is the Brad Pitt of the cat world.
1: Brad Pitt in Fight Club.
0: It is on Australia's fittest and fuggliest pet.
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0: Lee, better living every day. 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One NRL fan and one AFL fan will be winning brand new Samsung 85-inch TV. 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
0: If Christopher Nolan directed finals, this is what it would look like. JBL Virtual Atmos Soundbar, Ninja Air Fryer, Vintech Bar Fridge, Ninja Slushy Machine. Nothing says footy finals like, crank up the slushy, it's half time, guys.
1: It's Zachary O'Clock.
0: Come on, must be somewhere. And a Beef Eater Big Bub Barbecue. Rio, the total prize value is
1: $7,791.
0: Times two. One AFL fan wins that. One NRL fan wins that. Total value is
1: $15,482.
0: Good maths on the go, doesn't it? Just say it. Conviction matters more than truth. It's my rule for the show. All right, how are you doing it then? You got to wrap. You won the win, pimp up my crib. It's all about your rapping. Now, we've done this kind of thing before. The one thing we want to make crystal clear, and it's going to flag this up now. Trust me, over the next couple of days, as entries come in, you will hear it. And remember that I told you now, this is not a talent competition. Being a footy fan is about passion. Okay, that's the most important thing. Passion is what we want to hear in your raps. And the prizes are incredible. So if you want to win Pimp Up My Crib, upgrade your living room where you win all of those prizes. Write a song, record it, head to thegoldwebsite.com.au, record it on your phones, and then send it to us. We'll do the rest. 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Now, last year we were doing this. We got some incredible entries. And we got this guy who recorded this and filmed it on his toilet. Mm. Obviously, a Collingwood fan. No, it actually is. I'm not just saying that as a joke.
2: Christian's got it comfortable.
0: Oh. Like I said, not a talent competition. It's passion. This guy's so passionate, he can't wait to flush and go in another room and record it. He's got to drop it right now.
2: Christian's got it comfortable on the lounge because you get a TV, you get a fridge, you get a barbecue from Christian O'Connell, the love god.
0: I think it's crazy that we didn't give it to as the winner to him. I hope he re-enters. Back in the toilet, my friend. That was Rod. Then there was Brett and Olivia, also Pies fans. This was brilliant.
3: What up, Christian? We've been listening. Sitting on a milk crate in our kitchen. The unforgiving plastic got me saying, ouch. And I really think we could use a brand new couch.
4: As I look around the room, tell me, why do you see? Well, I tell you what, I don't. A big screen TV.
0: What? That was Dad Brett and daughter Olivia. And then there was Rebecca, Hawthorne fan.
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0: no,
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0: So many rappers say that. Freaking hell.
2: Oh, good.
0: It's the language of the streets.
1: Yes, it is.
0: A little bit spicy on gold this morning. 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Now, to get everything going and to show that really this is for everybody, and we're going to be looking for passion, creativity, fun, play. It is right. You don't have to be a talented singer. And to demonstrate that, I'd like to invite intern Pete to present this time tomorrow morning, 10 to 8, his entry for Pimp Up My Crib.
1: Oh, okay. Oh, no. Sorry, I didn't.
0: I thought that was Bingley himself chatting to us.
1: Sorry, I panicked because I'm the least tone deaf person on the team.
0: Exactly. If you can do it, then it just sets the bar.
1: Oh, I'm representing the everyday people.
0: Right. Yes, that's it. Okay. Who else do you think you're representing?
1: I'm not the champions, that's for sure.

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0: good afternoon to you. It's Jonesy and Amanda driving you home this Monday, the 7th of September.
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1: Fast Five.
0: We're up to question number 4. Liana is in Utah.
4: Hi, Liana.
5: Hi, how are you?
4: Very well. Question number 4. Who directed the first 5 live-action Transformers movies?
5: Is that Michael Bay?
4: I didn't even know there'd been 5 of them.
0: First one was great with Mark Wahlberg, and then the rest of them just went.
4: Tell that to Michael Bay.
0: Oh, sorry, Liana, you're probably a big Transformers fan.
5: No, my son was.
0: Grew out of it?
5: For the first one, anyway.
0: Yeah, first one was good.
4: After that, was it the same cars in all of them?
0: There's Optimus Prime and the other one.
4: Captain Mustard.
0: There's another one. What's the other one, right?
6: I think you're thinking of Bumblebee.
0: Bumblebee. That was Shia LaBeouf. He ended up with Bumblebee. And there's Optimus Prime and the baddies and the goodies.
6: Oh, like the Decepticons.
0: Decepticons. Yeah. Sorry.
4: Sorry, I'm trying to stay awake.
0: Amanda's eyes are drying out as I speak. The new season of Australian Survivor is called what, Liana?
5: Oh.
0: I just saw a promo for it.
5: No, I don't know. I was watching Alone.
4: Alone's good, isn't it?
0: Yep.
4: No, that's not. This is not this one.
0: Georgia is in Brookvale.
4: Hello, Georgia.
7: Hello.
4: A new season of Australian Survivor has been announced, and there's a variety of footballers in it. It's called what?
7: The Australian Survivor Rivals.
0: Ooh, yeah, you know about this. That'd be a hard show to go in.
4: Oh, yeah. But the only worst one would be like Love in the Nude, one of those ones.
0: What's Love in the Nude?
4: There's that thing, isn't there? What's that one called, Ryan?
6: That's Dating Naked, I think.
0: Or Love in the Nude.
4: Well, you see them nude and then you fantasise about them in a country road blazer.
0: So what happens there? You go out and you see them.
4: You see them.
0: You go on a date.
4: And you go, you've seen their date.
0: Yeah.
4: And then you see if you actually have any human connection after picking them because of their bodies.
0: I don't know if I'd like that.
4: Oh, who would? Who would?
0: Georgia.
4: Georgia would.
0: Would you like that, Georgia?
7: What's that, sorry?
0: Oh, never mind. It's okay, Georgia.
4: It's too hard to explain. You heard of a centaur.
0: Anyway, we've you've won the jam pack, Georgia. A $250 Bevels jewellery gift voucher. Don't miss Bevels' iconic diamond rush sale Saturday, the 12th of September.
4: Well, that sounds nice.
0: Georgia, you've got diamonds. Good on you.
7: Thank you.
4: Thanks, Georgia.
0: Carry on.
4: Oh, lots of things coming up. We thought we'd replay Anthony Kalia's Friday Feel Sessions. We've had so much response to it. It was beautiful.
0: It's gone pretty much viral.
4: Yeah.
0: It's Jonesy and Amanda driving you home for Jam Nation.
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0: Good afternoon to you. It's Josie Demander driving you home. Motor neuron disease is a terrible disease, and we've seen it hit many of our great sporting icons. Neil Danaher passed away in May of this year after bringing much awareness to motor neuron disease.
1: Yeah.
0: And something that we're seeing in the NRL as well is the story of Jai Arrow. And after watching him play the other night, I just thought whatever complaints I have are completely gone for what this young man is going through.
1: Amazing. I wasn't aware that just last year he was South Sydney's Player of the Year.
0: Yeah.
1: This has come upon him very quickly. Started with problems in his neck, his shoulder and his speech. He's a young man. He's 30 years old. He's got a wife and a young child. Such a hard diagnosis to hear. And on the weekend, I wasn't aware of the backstory of this. I got emotional and weepy watching him walk out for his 100th game.
0: Mm.
1: I wasn't aware of the story that allowed him to do it. And I came across an American commentator. His name is Mike Koop, and he has 30-second recap is his site.
0: I think it's 90-second recap.
1: What did I say?
0: 30.
1: Okay, no, it's 90-second recap. And he wears the sporting cap of the team he's talking about. And this time he wore a Rabbitohs cap, and he spoke about the story of Jai Arrow on this weekend.
2: Every sport has rules, and every once in a while a league gets the chance to decide what those rules are actually for. Welcome to 90 Second Recap, where every cap tells a story. Today, the South Sydney Rabbitohs cap tells one of the best sports stories I've heard in quite a while. Jai Arrow played 10 seasons in Australia's National Rugby League for Brisbane, Gold Coast, and South Sydney. Then in May, at just 30 years old, he announced his immediate retirement after being diagnosed with motor neuron disease, the most common form of which is ALS, Lou Gehrig's disease. And Arrow's South Sydney career stopped on 98 games, too short of the century mark. He was no longer medically cleared to play, so South Sydney asked the NRL to bend the rules, not to gain an advantage, but to give a man 2 moments he'd earned. The league said yes. The Players Association said yes. The Gold Coast Titans said yes. And South Sydney's fiercest rival, the Sydney Roosters, said yes. The NRL created a one-off exemption allowing Arrow to suit up, lead his teammates onto the field, officially enter the game, and be substituted almost immediately without giving South Sydney a competitive advantage. Last Saturday, he did it for number 99. And tonight, with more than 40,000 people in attendance, Jai Arrow became the 67th Rabbitoh to reach 100 games. And for a few minutes, one of rugby league's oldest rivalries didn't matter. A man did. Baseball has Lou Gehrig Day. Project Main Street turns awareness into direct help for families living with ALS. And now the NRL has done its part another way. It looked at a rule book, looked at Jai Arrow, and chose the person. We should tell people when sports get things wrong. But when they get something this right, we got to tell that story too. Jai Arrow is a 100-game Rabbitoh. And everybody who made that possible should be really proud. This is 90 Second Recap.
0: It's gone worldwide.
1: And what a story to watch him walk out and the whole crowd on their feet. You'll never walk alone. He stand beside you. So emotional, wasn't it?
0: Yeah.
1: And people from both sides, the players, the fans, just cheering him on.
0: And it brings awareness to MND.
1: Absolutely it does. And we've also started a database so people can, so experts can research where these cases come from and what might link them. So much good has come from Jai's story.
0: Yeah. Anthony Kalea was in on Friday for the Friday Field Sessions. He's gone semi-viral. Not full viral, but semi-viral.
1: Talk to his specialist.
0: We've got a lot of hits on our each time they perform on Instagram.
1: Yeah.
0: But Anthony's almost up to Eastern Rosellas.
1: Is he really?
0: He just beat Mossy and Troy Cassidaly. So I think we've got to replay it. We'll have that for you next. It's Jonesy Demander driving you home for Jam Nation.
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0: Jones, you demanded the Friday Phil Sessions there.
1: Yowzers.
0: Knocking
1: what
0: off
1: a voice.
0: Eastern Rosellas.
1: There's no point in being I don't like you being competitive. If people want to turn up and just perform for the love of it,
0: sure,
1: you're the one who's uber competitive about this.
0: But still, the flame. It's no Eastern Rosellas.
2: Eastern Rosellas, Eastern Rosellas. Look at the beautiful colours. Eastern Rosellas, Eastern Rosellas.
1: To follow up is, look who's crapped on my washing.
0: Well, Anthony Kalia's. I'm looking forward to who we're getting next. Actually, we're in the pipeline for this Friday. Got a good one.
1: Good one. Got a good one.
0: We had a round table meeting.
1: Well, I'll tell you what's coming up in the next hour. I saw something that's people who don't like planning for Christmas, this will drive you mad.
0: Ooh.
1: I think we might talk about Christmas kinos.
0: And I think we've got to talk about who got what for Father's Day.
1: Well, what did I get for Father's Day?
0: It's Jonesy and Amanda driving you home for Jam Nation.
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9: How was your Father's Day?
10: It was great. It was fantastic.
9: I thought I'd decorate the lounge room for Harley, and I bought these things and I put them up on the wall. Father's Day. I sent you a picture and I went to blow up some balloons.
10: Did you get up on a stepladder?
9: I got someone to help me to get up on the stepladder. Actually, I just stood on the furniture. Why are you pulling a face?
10: Well, that TV unit, you shouldn't be standing on that.
9: Why not?
10: Well, it just hangs from the wall.
9: The TV does.
10: No, but the TV unit doesn't.
9: I think it's built in. Yes, I hope. Anyway, okay. Either I am losing lung capacity, or I think actually balloons are harder to blow up than they used to. I nearly passed out blowing up the balloons. I've put one on your desk here.
10: Yep.
9: Grab that and tell the truth. Don't fake it. Is this harder to blow up than the balloons used to be? Go on, try.
10: I haven't blown up a balloon for a long time.
9: No, I hadn't either. And now tie it off. I think they're harder to blow up than they used to be. Do you agree?
10: No. I don't know what you're talking about.
9: Are you joking?
10: No.
9: And now try and tie it off.
10: What are you, budgie lung? I can't because I had an
9: SQ-related
10: incident.
9: Okay.
10: I can't see my thumb.
9: Okay. They are harder to blow up than they used to be.
10: No, I don't think so. You don't
9: because I spoke to the girls in our production team, and they had to remember last year with throwing darts. I used to throw darts at you to pick a footy team, and they had to blow up balloons every week. They think the balloons are harder to blow up than they used to be. They're made of different material now.
10: In this day and age, if everything's getting thinner, i.e., balloon material, wouldn't they be easier to blow up?
9: I don't think the material is getting thinner. I think it's getting thicker.
10: Yeah, but then, Do you not understand what I'm saying? The balloon people could make double the amount of balloons if they lessened the amount of rubber they're putting
9: but
10: into them.
9: But they're not.
10: So why would they make
9: Because there might be a health issue. It might be a safety issue because they pop too easily.
10: You're talking out your hat.
9: I probably am. But anyway, I nearly passed out getting ready for Father's Day. And I had another incident. I'll save that for you. We'll talk about it next.
10: Hooked me through.
9: I've hooked you through.
10: I look forward to that. It's Jonesy and Amanda driving you home for Jam Nation.
0: 2ST.

0: Hello there. It's Jonesy and Amanda driving you home. I didn't ask Gem Y Rye the wrap-up for Father's Day. Your father, John, nice fella, loves ice baths.
1: Yeah, and you suggested getting him
0: a bag of ice?
1: Yeah.
2: I thought you might have left it in the back of your car for the weekend.
1: No. I actually got him a really nice gift from Scotland when I went to Edinburgh.
0: Was he happy?
1: Well, okay, so it's some nice Scottish whiskey, which I haven't given him yet.
2: Didn't drink it, did you?
1: No, I didn't drink it, no. I just kind of forgot to give it to
0: him. So it's just in your share house?
1: Yeah, well, Alessia's got it.
0: Your girlfriend's got it.
1: Yeah, she's got it. In her suitcase, and we forgot to bring it, and then we kind of just said to Dad at the end of the day, we did get you something, but, you know, we'll get
2: it. I remember my mother years ago once saying to me when I'd said, next time I see you, I'll give you it. She said, look, if it's not on the date, don't worry about it. And I didn't understand that until recently.
0: Maybe you can go the Jennifer Keller rule. Hold it for next year.
2: Keep it for next year.
1: I could just drink it. That's
2: or you could just drink it. You could just drink it.
0: Happy Father's Day, John.
2: Well, let's move on. Forget Father's Day. Let's move on to Christmas, which is only 13 weeks away. And the reason I know this, there's a woman who goes by The Organized Mum is her name on Instagram.
0: Is that one of those women that speak into the microphone?
2: Actually, that's exactly how she speaks. Let me see if I can.
3: We start the first Monday.
0: Yeah, stop. I just can't. I can't deal with those. Podcasters, enunciate your frigging words.
2: You ready to keep going?
0: When you're talking.
2: All right, thank you.
0: None of this.
2: Let's talk about the content of this, though, because the organised mum, it's never the organised dad, because I know we have this debate every year. Women, by and large, carry the brunt of the burden of getting ready for Christmas. She's suggesting 13 weeks till Christmas. She has organised that every Monday she gives you little jobs to do in preparation for Christmas, whether it is cleaning a certain room, preparing a menu, ordering in food, ordering decorations, whatever it is. She leads you through how to do it so that you have a stress-free Christmas. That being obsessed with it already sounds to me like the most stressful thing I can think of. I'm a very last-minute person, and the idea of this just makes my shoulders drop.
0: Remember that.
2: When I say drop, I mean full arrowroot biscuit.
0: So like now.
2: Yeah, that's right. Ugh. Yeah.
0: Remember the Crisco Christmas catalogue?
2: Yeah,
0: and that nice lady would come on.
2: Yes.
0: But the ads would always come on about 3 days before Christmas for next Christmas.
2: Yeah.
0: They should be running those ads now.
2: There are some people, though, who will buy Christmas presents in the January sales and put them in the cupboard. I think my mother used to do that. I wouldn't remember if it went into the cupboard 2 weeks before Christmas. I wouldn't remember.
0: Mm.
2: But there's always a Christmas keener.
0: There's always a Christmas keener.
2: Someone who's very, very keen to get in early, and it kind of stresses the rest of us.
0: And we can sneer at those Christmas keenos right now. I reckon the tribal drum would beat for this.
2: On Christmas Day, they're going to sneer at us. You know that.
0: Doesn't matter, but right now, we can say, what a loser.
2: Dob in a Christmas keno.
4: Santa's coming in town.
5: 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Oh, my God!
0: Okay.
2: It may even be you. We promise not to sneer while you're on the line.
0: It's Jonesy and Amanda driving you home for Jam Nation.
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0: Hello there, it's Jonesy and Amanda across Australia driving you home. How many weeks till Christmas did
1: Apparently
0: you say?
1: Apparently 13. And a woman has, she's got an app where she talks about how to help you get organised. There's a different task every week that you can get done, whether it's decorating, cleaning, ordering. So by Christmas Day, your nervous breakdown has been and gone. Jacinda, who works with us, she said her mother starts decorating the house a month and a half before Christmas because she has a Christmas tree in every room.
0: Yep.
1: And has to get all the stuff out of the garage and a variety of garages, and all the trees go up and all the incredible decorations go on them. I saw footage of this person in a New York loft. Their tree was so big. They had big glass windows, all like ceiling to floor. Ceiling to floor, yes. And they had an enormous Christmas tree, and they pressed a button and the tree retreated into its own room,
0: Whoa. Fully
1: decorated. Then they'd open it when Christmas time and the tree would come out again.
0: Yeah. Remember the era of the live tree? Did you ever go through the live tree?
1: We did. And, you know, I couldn't stand all the nettles. That's what they're called, the things dropping
0: And there's
1: off.
0: Nothing sadder with the live tree when after about 2-4 days after Christmas, there's this dead tree in the green bin and they haven't bothered to smunch it down.
1: But also the public shame if you leave it too long to chuck it out on the front verge, because at least in your own house, no one knows how long you've lazily kept it up. But if it's a live tree and you put it out on the verge in April, everyone goes, I see what's going on.
0: That's for another time when we do Lazy Santa.
1: That's right.
0: But today, the tribal drummer's beating for Christmas Kino.
2: Santa's coming to town.
3: Santa! Oh, my God!
0: Calm your farm. Martine has joined us.
1: Hello, are you the Kino, Martine?
4: I definitely am. My tree goes up on Melbourne Cup Day. That's my annual time to put my tree up, which is this year it's that first Tuesday in November.
0: Yes.
4: And I have a secret Santa stash that I basically start shopping for in January. And I have little presents there in case I forget birthdays. I just go and have a look at my secret Santa stash and see what I can use.
1: See, I'm envious that you're that organised, but I could never be that.
0: Yeah,
1: your
0: tree
1: is up very early. Does it still feel special on Christmas Day?
4: It absolutely does. But having said that, I take it down Boxing Day.
1: Oh.
0: Wow.
1: Early up, early down.
0: What Boxing Day?
4: And it looks crappy when there's no presents underneath it.
0: Yeah.
4: I'm used to seeing it loaded with presents. And, you know, the kids come over and the grandkid and they look at it and it all looks sparkly and beautiful. Yeah. And then it looks just bland and dead when the presents are gone.
0: Yeah, you live up a Christmas Day tree. My brother, remember he left his Christmas tree up for 2 years.
1: Because he used it as a reading light.
0: Because he didn't know how to change down lights in his place.
1: It then had built-in baubles on it.
0: And I wouldn't do it. And I went around it. And so he just, and I said, mate, you're going to give yourself an aneurysm. You got flicking lights. It's so sad.
1: Yeah.
0: It's just sad.
1: Some would say it was festive to have
0: it
1: up all year.
0: No, it looked like he was on meth.
1: Yeah.
0: She might have been on meth. Jason has joined us.
1: Hello, Jason. Who's the Christmas Kino?
5: Well, it's my wife. Like, she is so super organised. She's got a Cricut machine, so she makes up Christmas cards on that. And
1: a what machine, sorry?
5: A Cricut machine, which does the embroidery and stuff on it. So, so she makes up heaps of those. So when it comes around to Christmas, we've got heaps of these cards to send. But we do she does other things as well. She won't let me take the Christmas lights down, so they stay up all year round.
0: Ooh.
5: And the Christmas tree stays decorated, but it just hides in my man cave. 1st of December, it comes out.
0: Well, why does it go in your man cave, Jason?
5: Oh, lots of Lego, TV, your bar,
0: So you've traded something out. You've got the tree,
1: Brendan,
0: but you've got your stuff.
1: Women don't have caves.
0: Yeah,
1: there's the difference.
0: Jason, you've got your stuff, haven't you?
5: Oh, yeah, you've got to have it. You've got to have your own space.
0: Yeah.
1: But she doesn't, which is why she has to put the tree in yours. Oh. That's another argument again.
0: The lights these days are so hardy. We've got Christmas lights that have been up, I kid you not, for 6 years now.
1: But outside, not inside.
0: The outside lights.
1: Yeah.
0: And all you do is just switch them on.
1: Yeah. So you don't have like a silhouette of a Santa sleigh year round.
0: No, we've got icicle lights.
1: Yeah.
0: But also you can set it for flash. So that indicates to me that it's Christmas time.
1: Yeah.
0: But if you have them on just a static, it's any time.
1: Any time.
0: It's almost like Christmas lights version of a salada.
1: Just about any time.
0: Just about any time.
1: Dob in a Christmas Kino.
0: It's Jonesy and Amanda driving you home for Jam Nation.
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10: David Berry from Outlander. What a top fella he is. Last time he was on the show, we had him, he demonstrated how they make kissing sound effects with the whole ASMR thing when you're doing a podcast.
11: Yeah, he kissed his own hand and it sounded quite raunchy.
12: If you have to make kissing noises, what you do is you start making out with your hand. So you hold your fist up like this close to your mouth.
11: And demonstration, then,
12: should I do it right
11: please.
12: Now?
11: Yes, please do.
12: Open mouth kiss with my own hand.
11: Yeah. Oh, that one was too intimate. He's such a great guy.
10: Mm-hmm.
11: Outlander has wrapped up. They've onto a new subsequent series now. I think they've gone back further in time. But he has a very exciting new project that, Brendan, I know you will go.
10: I'm besides myself.
11: You will jump out of your skin about this.
10: I'm beside myself and jumped out of my skin.
11: There's not a lot left of you.
10: Goodness. Also coming up, we got the pub test and something you and I were discussing on Father's Day. You saw this and it enraged you.
11: Didn't enrage me, but you and I actually share an opinion about it, which is pretty unusual.
10: And Instagram makes its return as well. It's Jonesy and Amanda driving you home for Jam Nation.
1: 2ST.

0: Good afternoon to you. It's Jonesy and Amanda driving you home this Monday afternoon. I know it's been a hell of a week, but I think we should get on down to the Jonesy and Amanda Arms.
1: The good old-fashioned pub test.
0: Thank you, Sam, because today is something that you and I agree on.
2: Well, this is something I saw as I was driving yesterday. It was Father's Day. Lots of people... I drove past a big parkland and there were lots of people.
0: Was it Gem Y Rye's dad enjoying the huge bottle of whiskey that his son bought him?
2: No,
0: back,
2: you know,
0: from
2: what?
0: Edinburgh?
2: For two reasons. One, it was one of those minibar sizes, and two, he hasn't received it yet. He's got to save that sip for another time.
3: It's the thought that counts.
2: Not really.
0: Well,
2: it's
0: known,
2: not right.
0: Because there's no thought. You've actually...
2: It's the lack of thought that's hurtful.
0: It's the opposite of thought.
2: But as I drove past the parklands, lots of families having picnics. You think, what a lovely scene. Don't ever take me there.
0: Yeah.
2: I'm not a fan of the picnic, and I happen to know you're not too. I'm going to list why I don't like a picnic, and I'm happy to be convinced as to why other people do. A, the lack of lumbar support. I can't sit on the ground.
0: You can't do cross legs?
2: I can't, not for many years, and I wouldn't be able to get up again. It's uncomfortable. But also, even if you're trying to find the table at a park...
0: Oh, that's hard.
2: The stress of getting there when you can't bags anything, you just have to get there and hope to get it. You can't reserve anything, you just have to hope for the best. The stress of that... of taking food in and hoping other people know where to meet you, and then food or sitting out, and you wouldn't like that. You don't like the congeal and
0: don't
2: flies
0: like it at
2: and
0: all.
2: Things. Scraping most of that into the bin, packing everything back into your car and going home exhausted.
0: There's got to be a
2: give
0: pack
2: me a
0: horse.
2: Restaurant at any time.
0: There's got to be a pack horse.
2: What do you mean?
0: The pack horse is the guy.
2: There's got to be someone that likes to do
0: that's
2: it.
0: It's all organised. He brings everything. And if you get invited to something like that, that's pretty cool.
2: If it's someone else who cook all your sausages.
0: Yep. I don't mind cooking.
2: Put all the salads out,
0: yep.
2: All the condiments, all the stuff, put the tablecloths down.
0: Who's taking condiments? You know, what about
2: tomato sauce.
0: Okay, that's one condiment.
2: Mustard.
0: Okay, that's two condiments.
2: Salad dressings.
0: Three.
2: Okay, they're the condiments. It's fun for little kids because they live responsibility
0: free. Yeah, but if you're the dad of that group, it's hell. You're carrying stuff.
2: What if you're the mum of the group? Chances are, and I don't want to speak.
0: The
2: mum's done the thinking, the shopping, the packing.
0: Oh, you know, you and this, the guy, you know, the mum does all the thinking and the packing and the shopping, apparently, but the poor guy has to do it. He's got to action it, and he doesn't even want to do
2: action
0: it.
2: Action meaning what?
0: He's got to carry all the junk down there, get a parking space, carry it down like a giant pack horse.
2: Well, no, I'm not just talking about Father's Day in particular.
0: Just picnics,
2: in general. Lots of people love them because they're outdoors.
0: Mm-hmm.
2: You don't have to hire a place. They're cost effective.
0: Yep.
2: You just take what you want. You meet all your friends and you come and go as you please.
0: Yep. But I was walking along the beach the other day and near my joint, and there's a grassy knoll and there was a young couple there and they had the whole picnic thing, obviously for the gram. But, you know,
2: it looks
0: and
2: they're
0: both, so he's lying down, she's, you know, next to them, and they're just enjoying their lives.
2: See, that looks nice.
0: And I walked past one, you people.
2: Yeah, you pretended to be an ant.
0: You people.
2: Tell you what, I walked past
0: someone's going to carry all that back.
2: You know how I harumph at this time of year? I walk past the grassy verge at our local beach.
0: Oh, no.
2: Yes. The minute the sun's out, the bums are out.
0: What's the matter
2: with G-strings, just people lying, girls, sunbaking with their bums out. On the grass next to the road. There's a beach, people. Go down there. Leave the grass alone.
0: This has been on your case
2: for
0: as long
2: years.
0: I remember when we first went to that very pub, back in 2004 it was.
2: Yeah, and I harumped
0: and we're having a beer in the beer garden. You're craning your head. Look at that.
2: Because I was wondering what you were rubbernecking at.
0: No, you were the one. What? The sand is down there. She is on the grass verge. There's children present. I said, oh, for God's sake, she's from Germany. She's got no idea.
2: So you went and explained the ways.
0: I said, Fräulein.
2: You might need to
0: see the old shrew up there. She's not happy.
2: I did. I felt like the world's oldest crone. And I don't like it.
0: Away from that.
2: Oh, picnics.
0: Picnics.
2: Do they pass the pub test?
0: I leave you a Yogi Bear. It's Jonesy and Amanda driving you home for Jam Nation.
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0: Hello, it's Jonesy and Amanda driving you home. Everybody,
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2: Any money, Jonesy and Amanda's.
0: This also rocks. 10 questions, 60 seconds on the clock. You can pass if you don't know an answer. We'll come back to that question if time permits. You get all the questions right, $1,000.
3: You can make it $2,000 by answering a bonus question, but it is double or nothing.
0: Colin is in Doncaster.
3: Hi, Colin.
4: Oh, my goodness.
0: OMG.
3: It's you, Colin. It's
4: Amanda
3: all you.
4: Amanda and Jonesy, you picked me.
3: We picked you. Are you up for the challenge?
4: I am up for the challenge.
0: Good man. Did you have a good Father's Day, if we could ask you that, yesterday?
4: I had an awesome Father's Day. I've only just moved over from Tasmania a couple of months ago and spent it with my two sons for the first time in about 10 years.
3: Oh, that's great. Colin, that's wonderful.
0: How old are they?
4: 30 and 31.
3: Yeah. How wonderful, Colin. That's nice. Lovely.
0: Did they get you a bottle of whiskey?
4: I don't drink whiskey, unfortunately, Josie. No. But my younger son made me dinner and... lunch, and my eldest son bought me dinner on the Saturday night.
0: So you got lunch and dinner.
3: How lovely, Colin.
0: Jemai Rye, what did you...
5: Look, I'm not a good cook, so no. I don't think I could get that for Dad instead of the bottle of whiskey, which I did get him, and I will be giving to him next weekend.
0: Okay.
3: Look, he won't
0: don't diarise that, John, listening at home. Colin...
3: Colin,
0: good
3: let's
0: on
3: see.
0: You.
3: Let's see if we can keep your good fortune going. 10 questions, 60 seconds. If you're not sure, say pass because we might have time to come back, okay?
4: Okay.
3: Colin, fingers crossed and good luck because here we go. Question number one. The Black Widow is a type of what animal?
4: Spider.
3: Question two. A mocha is made with coffee and what?
4: Chocolate powder.
3: Question three. Hola is hello in which language?
4: Spanish.
3: Question four. Jeggings is a type of leggings designed to look like what?
4: Tights. Jeans.
3: We have to take the first answer, I think. Yeah, the girls are shaking their heads. Jeggings are made to look like jeans.
0: They're
3: already tights, but they're designed to look like jeans.
0: You could have passed, Cole.
3: I'm so sorry.
4: I actually knew it, though.
3: I know. Annoying.
0: Cole, at least you got lunch and dinner from your boys.
4: I did.
3: Colin, thank you.
0: So I'm just staring at Ryan. Yes, you got something on Father's Day, which is nice.
3: Let him go. Brendan,
0: you're so
3: you
0: soft
3: nag.
0: On him. Colin, thank you.
3: Thank you, Colin.
0: And like Colin, if you would like to play Instagram, jonesyandamanda.com.au. It's as simple as that.
3: Simple as that.
0: The pub test. We didn't ask Colin picnics. Do they pass the pub test?
3: Well, we'll find out your thoughts next.
0: It's Jonesy and Amanda driving you home for Jam Nation.
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1: 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Bit of swearing was involved. 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
1: 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Shut up and
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4: Good morning, I'm Adam Pont with your local news first. 3 weeks after going to the polls, Kiama has a new councillor. Stanley Jarrett has won by just 202 votes over Michael Bowden. The final numbers, 6,877 to 6,675. Bowden has decided not to request a recount. Jarrett will officially be sworn in at next Tuesday's council meeting. One Nation has confirmed they will be standing candidates in the seats covering the Highlands and Shoalhaven areas at the state election in March. New South Wales Upper House lead candidate Stuart Bonds says they're now undertaking their due diligence before deciding on the best person to run.
5: Mate, there will be an opportunity to vote for One Nation in every seat in New South Wales. We're taking this election extremely seriously. We believe that we've got a really good chance here to change the trajectory of the state of New South Wales. And we're going to grab it with both hands.
4: It's been a longer wait than expected, but an opening date has finally been set for the Shoalhaven Hospital expansion. The seven-storey acute services building will officially start taking patients on October 28. Last-minute improvements delaying the date, which had originally been set for the start of July. More than 200 southern region drivers have been charged with drink and drug driving during a three-day crackdown. 189 motorists had drugs in their system, and another 30 were drug driving during Operation Raid. The statewide blitz ran from midnight on Thursday, September 3 to 4 a.m. on Sunday, September 6. There were also 23 major crashes in the region during the operation and 596 people charged with speeding. And the New South Wales government will double funding for projects that recognise and support veterans. The 2026 Veterans Community Grants Program has opened this week. A new infrastructure and equipment category has also been announced. It includes things such as building repairs, marquees and defibrillators. There are now more than 7,000 veterans living in the Nowra region. And that's the latest in your local news.
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6: Hi, I'm Phoebe Humphrey. The trial for the men accused of killing two Australian brothers in Mexico has begun. Jake and Callum Robinson's parents have travelled from Perth to sit metres away from the three alleged murderers. The brothers were killed in 2024 while on a surfing trip. Labor will unveil its draft digital duty of care bill today with the Senate to consider laws that would strengthen the under-16 social media ban. The proposal includes giving the eSafety Commissioner the power to compel documents and to interrogate non-compliant platforms. The suspended Sydney Swans players will have to cover their own lawyers' fees as the fallout continues from last month's Melbourne hotel scandal. This is because AFL rules don't allow the club to cover the costs under their salary cap. The league's also yet to decide if Sydney can offload any of those players at next month's trade period. And Erin Patterson has reportedly been approved for taxpayer-funded Ozempic injections while serving her life sentence in Victoria for the murder of three guests at a mushroom lunch. She currently waits for a decision on her bid for a retrial.
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6: In sport, Matthew Nix has rubbish claims he would have been sacked if the Crows lost to the Bulldogs on Saturday night, telling AFL 360 his role as coach was safe leading into the elimination final.
7: I think part of being a good football club is ongoing conversation. So, I mean, I can only speak to the conversation conversations I have with our chairman and our CEO about what it is we're doing as a footy club.
6: And the Cowboys will head to the NRL judiciary tonight to fight the high tackle charge against star forward Ruben Cotter. That's the latest news and sport.
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9: The Hume Highway is moving well in both directions through the Highlands. No hold-ups in between Almerdon and Sutton Forest in either direction. Further southbound, if you are headed towards Goulburn, it's a clear run through Paddy's River and Marulan. And if you are headed further south, though, towards Yass, the Hume Highway is closed southbound in Manton due to an earlier truck fire this morning. Traffic is being diverted into the Yass Valley to rejoin the Hume Highway. Headed to Yass, allow extra travel time. 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I'm Jace Flaxman. That's the latest 2ST traffic.
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8: 2ST Weather.
4: A cloudy day for the coast and highlands today with a very high chance of showers, becoming less likely this evening. The wind from the north to northwest, 15 to 25 kilometres an hour, becoming light in the evening. A top of 20 right across the Shoalhaven today and 15 for the southern highlands. Cloudy tomorrow with a high chance of showers and the chance of a thunderstorm in the early morning. Partly cloudy on Thursday with the slight chance of a shower in the north during the morning and sunny for Friday. Right now it's 13 degrees in Tapitali, 16 at Warrowing Heights, 16 in Yatta Yatta, 14 degrees in Burrowing.
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4: Top of the morning to you. It's 6:08 as you get up with Max on 2ST. Getting up to the news that King Charles has taken the unusual step of clarifying Prince Harry's status in a letter sent to government and military officials. The letter was sent by a senior Buckingham Palace official to avoid doubt or confusion, and in it, the King clarified that the couple will not resume royal duties despite returning to the UK. And I'll pretend to care. Getting up to the news that the Supreme Court in the ACT has heard that French nationals who stole a haul of luxury goods from a Canberra home last year used artificial intelligence to search images posted to social media and locate a home containing the luxury goods. Four men have pleaded guilty to charges of aggravated burglary and joint commission theft. The court will set a date for their sentencing next week. And getting up to the news that the Opals have lost their final group game at the Basketball World Cup in Berlin, going down to Belgium. In order to progress to the next round, the Opals need to beat either Italy or China in a qualification final that will be played early tomorrow morning, our time. Go the Opals. Coming up on the show today, we'll have a look at the big NFL game that's happening in Melbourne at the MCG on Friday. The first time that an NFL regular season game has been played in Australia. We'll have a look at the economic impact of that event. Let you know about a big event that's happening on Thursday, coinciding with World Suicide Prevention Day. Bird flu is very much in the news in the Shoalhaven. We'll talk a little bit about that as well. And I'll be handing out another boarding pass for a lucky person and their friend to come cruising with the crew Saturday week
14: on Jervis Bay, thanks to Jervis Bay Wild. You can still enter online at 2st.com.au, and it might be you I'm calling later on this morning. Secret Sounds worth $2,250, and we'll get into that after we get some HELP from LRB on 2ST. Okay, get up.

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1: Cash jackpot for the Secret Sound stands at $2,250 thanks to MCG Property Shoalhaven. Here comes that darn Secret Sound. What on earth could it be? Yesterday we learned that it's not the dispenser tray in a washing machine. I'm not putting the AirPods in to get charged, and I'm not putting my Scrabble tiles on the rack. But what's happening here? Do you think you know? Well, give me a call and give it a crack. 44232 999.
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1: $2,250 up for grabs. Jeanette is in Warragee. G'day, Jeanette.
2: Good morning.
1: Are you doing anything exciting today? Do you have anything fun planned?
2: I am, actually. I'm going to U3A Art and Writing.
1: Writing? Well, what sort of writing do you do?
2: Lots of different things.
1: Okay. Well,
2: poetry and just stories.
1: Do you want to read us one of your poems?
2: It's not fit for radio.
1: Oh, wow. Okay. What are you doing? Are you writing erotica?
2: Mature age.
1: Wow, I'm intrigued, Jeanette. Anyway, well, okay, yep. Not for breakfast radio, as you said. Let's go with the secret sound. What do you think that might be, please, Jeanette?
2: Well, after discussion with my elder sister, we think it's playing the game Mousetrap.
1: Mousetrap. Love a game of Mousetrap. What a fantastic game that was. Let me see. Am I catching the mouse? Mousetrap? Oh, it's not Mousetrap, Jeanette.
2: Oh,
1: now,
2: sorry.
1: You enjoy your saucy writing lessons today.
2: I will.
1: Have a great day. See you later.
2: Bye.
1: I'm very intrigued. Jenny is in Mossvale. G'day, Jenny.
3: Hello.
1: Hey, Jenny, do you do any writing?
3: No.
1: No, I've always tried. I always get bogged down.
3: Yes. I've tried, but not good.
1: I wrote a song once. I wrote one song. It wasn't that good.
3: Right. You can't play it?
1: Well, you know what it was? It was about answering the phone.
3: Oh.
1: It was a country song about answering the phone, and it's all irrelevant now because the mobile phone sort of made my song irrelevant.
3: Oh.
1: So, anyway, enough about my problems. Here comes the secret sound. Jenny, what do you think that might be?
3: Is it rubbish emptying into a garbage truck?
1: Putting out the trash. Let's see. No, it is not. Sorry.
3: Well, thank you.
1: Hey, have a great day. Thanks for your call.
3: All right, bye.
1: Bye-bye. And we'll go to Killala Bay with Rhonda. G'day, Rhonda.
4: Good morning, Mac.
1: Now, Rhonda, are you a bit of a writer? Do you write at all?
4: When I travel, I send back really good information about what's happened in the day.
1: Oh, a bit of a travelling journal. That's always fun, isn't it?
4: Yeah, I should actually reread what I've written.
1: Well, that's the thing. You'll probably find out there'll be things in there you haven't remembered. That's right.
4: Exactly right. It's like looking at photos, isn't it?
1: It is indeed. A little bit more personal than photos, though. I like it. Well done. Here comes the secret sound. What a journal entry this would be today. Won the secret sound. Rhonda, what do you think it might be?
4: Max, are you opening your mail?
1: Opening the mail. You know, the only mail I get these days, it's bills and from politicians. That's all you get. Am I opening one of those? I am not. Sorry, Rhonda.
4: That's okay. Leaves it open for the next one.
1: Have a fantastic day. Thanks for your call.
4: Thanks, Max.
1: See you later. Bye-bye. No luck with the secret sound, but we found out some things about our listeners, didn't we? Which is always nice. 24 past 6. The growing list of unsuccessful guesses online at 2st.com.au. 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In excess now. 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

0: 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News on the way. After the news, we'll check the rail and road conditions and we'll do today's On This Day. On this day, in 1965, an advertisement appeared in Variety looking for four insane boys ages 17 to 21. What on earth could that have been about? And on this day, in the year 2002, a very famous heavy metal singer started a new career as a commercial airline pilot. Who on earth could that have been? Well, you'll find out on this day, on the way, right after the news. Local news first coming up next. Hope you're having an excellent start to your day.
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10: Good morning, I'm Adam Pont with your local news first. Police have gone on a three-day blitz and nabbed a large number of southern region motorists for both drink and drunk driving. Over 200 were charged during Operation Raid, which ran from midnight on Thursday, September 3, to 4 a.m. on Sunday, September 6. Nearly 600 people were also charged with speeding. An opening date has been set for the Shoalhaven Hospital expansion. The $440 million project's new acute services building will start taking patients on October 28. The completed building will be handed over from Health Infrastructure in late September. Stanley Jarrett has won the Kiama by-election. In a tight race, he edged out Michael Bowden by 202 votes. Bowden has made it clear he will not request a recount. Jarrett will be sworn in at next Tuesday's council meeting, meaning he will not be able to sit as a councillor for the public access forum on Monday. One Nation's Upper House lead candidate Stuart Bond says results in elections across three states make them believe they will gain new seats at the upcoming state election. Pauline Hanson's party is looking to make the most of newfound support by standing candidates in all electorates across the state, including the seats of Nowra, Kiama and other areas in the region. Bond says polling shows many undecided voters will switch to the party.
11: The polls, you know, they've been right. They've also been wrong, right? But they've been wrong in the right direction for us. Look, it's good times, but we're not going to take it for granted.
10: And warmer and drier than normal conditions mean residents should start preparing for bushfire season now. The advice follows the recently released Australasian Fire Authority's Council's seasonal outlook for spring, which identified above normal fire potential across parts of the northern and southeastern New South Wales areas. RFS Superintendent Daniel Osborne said the seasonal outlook reflected the increased fire risk for areas such as the Whingy Caribbee Shire and the Wollondilly Shire. And that's the latest in your local news.
12: 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National News. 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
13: Hi, I'm Phoebe Humphrey. The trial of three men accused of killing Australian brothers Jake and Callum Robinson in Mexico has started. The pair, along with their American friend, were killed in 2024 while on a surfing trip. Their parents have travelled from Perth to sit just metres away from their alleged murderers.
14: We're doing this because we believe Callum and Jake would want us to be here.
13: The federal government is looking to strengthen the under-16 social media ban. Labor will unveil its draft digital duty of care legislation today, seeking to amend the bill to give the eSafety Commissioner more powers to interrogate non-compliant social media platforms. It would also put further responsibility on platforms to remove harmful content. And King Charles is setting the record straight on Prince Harry and Meghan after the couple's return to the UK. A letter sent on behalf of the monarch says the pair remain non-working members of the royal family and any charity work will be carried out in a private capacity. The couple moved back from the US last month.
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13: In sport, starting with NRL, Roosters skipper James Tedesco has taken a swipe at Latrell Mitchell for his heavy hit on young chook Toby Rodwell on Friday night. Teddy telling Nine he wasn't impressed by Mitchell's response straight after.
15: It was fair play from Chell. The hit he put on, I'm not sure about the standing over after him. His fork hit is only 20 years old.
13: And switching codes now, Melbourne is set to part ways with vice-captain Jack Viney. The D's have told the premiership-winning midfielder to look for a new club despite still having 2 years to run on his current contract. That's the latest news and sport.
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9: 2ST traffic. On the Hume Highway, southbound through Willow Vale, look out for roadwork zones just at the overpass of Drapers Road. If you headed even further south to Yass, the Hume Highway is closed southbound in Manton due to an earlier truck fire this morning. Traffic is being diverted into Yass Valley to rejoin the Hume Highway. Just going to have to allow some extra travel time. Back in the Highlands and Barrel, things are back to normal for Bong Bong Road for the morning in both directions after the overnight roadworks have wrapped up. 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I'm Jace Flaxman, the latest 2ST traffic.
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0: weather. Moderate fire danger for the coast and highlands today. A strong wind warning for coastal areas and a partly cloudy day. There's the slight chance of a shower along the coastal fringe early this morning. And the winds from the south to southwest at first, 15 to 20 k's, tending south to southeast during the morning and becoming light early this afternoon. Top temps today of 19 for Nowra Bomaderry, 18 for the Bay and Basin, 17 for Milton Ulladulla, and 15 for the Southern Highlands. Cloudy tomorrow with the slight chance of a shower, partly cloudy on Thursday and cloud clearing for Friday. Right now it's 11 degrees in South Nowra, 12 degrees at Old Errol Bay, 13 in Yatta Yatta and 6 in Werri.
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1: On this day in 1955, in an attempt to hide the wrinkles in his suit, Chuck Berry does the duck walk for the first time. Go, Johnny, go, go. Johnny, be good. On this day in 1965, an advertisement appears in Variety magazine looking for four insane boys, ages 17 to 21, to star in a new TV show. That show... This day in 2001, Kylie Minogue releases the single Can't Get You Out of My Head with a chorus that becomes a bit of an earworm. It's a global smash and it's her first big hit in America since The Locomotion 13 years previously. Yeah, I know, that's going to be in your head all day now. You're welcome. On this day in 2002, lead singer for Iron Maiden, Bruce Dickinson, starts a new career as an airline pilot. He becomes a first-year flight officer with Gatwick-based airline Astraeus. The pay is £35,000 a year. Can you imagine the in-flight announcements? 666, the number of this flight. Sorry. On this day in 2003, David Bowie performs the world's first interactive concert from London's Riverside Studios. The show is broadcast to 21 cinemas around the world, and audience members can speak to him and request songs via microphones linked to ISDN lines. As long as we're together. Born on this day in 1925, passing away in 1980, actor and comedian Peter Sellers. One of the goons from The Goon Show, appearing in the movies The Party, Dr. Strangelove, Being There, and as the bumbling detective Inspector Clouseau in the Pink Panther movies.
3: Is your dear Gabette? Oh. Nice, dear Gabette. I thought you said your dear did not bite.
4: That is not my talk.
1: Born on this day in 1979, Alicia Beth Moore, better known as Pink. And coincidentally, two sons of media moguls, born on this day, James Packer, born in 1967, and Lachlan Murdoch, born in 1971. On this day in 2006, Peter Brock dies following a car crash during the Targa West Rally, 40 kilometres south of Perth. He was a 9-time Bathurst winner and 3-time Australian touring car champion. And passing away on this day in 2020, Ronald Bell, American composer, singer, songwriter, arranger, producer, saxophonist and co-founding member of Kool & The Gang. They had 9 number one R&B hits in the 70s and 80s, including this one in 1980. Some moments in entertainment history throughout the ages on this day, the 8th of September on 2ST.
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And speaking of driving, let's check the rail and road conditions this morning. South Coast Line trains running on or near to time. On the Southern Highlands Line, until further notice, your trains may be delayed due to temporary speed restrictions at various locations. Plan your trip before you travel. 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In the Kangaroo Valley tonight, Hampton Bridge will be closed at Mossvale Road. That's between 8pm and 5am. Roadworks continuing today, Watamola Road, Watamola, with the culvert replacement there, 7am. Line trains running on or near to time on the southern

Hallihill Road at Beach Road today, 7 a.m. through till 5 p.m. with lanes closed in both directions. You can still get access, but some lanes will be closed. Roadworks continuing tonight on the Princes Highway at Callander Street in Nowra. That's from 8 p.m. through till 5 a.m. Roadworks all day, every day on the Princes Highway at the Jervis Bay Road intersection, of course. Roadworks all day, every day on the Princes Highway, Mollymook, between Warden Road and Slaughterhouse Road. And roadworks on the Princes Highway at Lake Tabari today. Kicking off, they just kicked off at 6:30, going through till 3:30. That's near River Road at Lake Tabari. Livetraffic.com for the latest traffic info. And if you see something that I can share with other motorists to make their day easier, give me a call and I'll share the love. The number, as always, 44 232 999.

0: Get Up with Max on 2ST, hopefully, anyway, 3 minutes away from 7 o'clock. Coming up after 7, we'll have a look at a charity event in which you can take part for Thursday, which is World Suicide Prevention Day. Some important news in regards to bird flu, which has now been discovered a couple of times in the Shoalhaven, and giving away a boarding pass to go cruising with the crew on Jervis Bay, thanks to Jervis Bay Wild. Saturday the 19th of this month. If you haven't entered yet, it's not too late. Register online at 2st.com.au, and who knows, I might be calling you next hour. News on the way, local news first coming up next. You're on 2ST. I hope you're having a fantastic start to your day.
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8: Good morning, I'm Adam Pont with your local news first. It's been a longer wait than expected, but the opening date has finally been set for the Shoalhaven Hospital expansion. The seven-storey acute services building will officially start taking patients on October 28. Last-minute improvements delaying the date, which had originally been set for the start of July. The emergency department will be the first moving into the new building, followed by a staged approach for other services and departments. A woman in her 30s is recovering at home after falling from a cliff ledge at Mount Murray. Volunteers from the Whingy Caribbee SES and Mossvale units were called to the scene near the top of Macquarie Pass around 10:30 on Saturday night. After a number of hours, they did manage to winch her to safety. She suffered minor injuries. The New South Wales government has released the final Illawarra-Shoalhaven Strategic Regional Integrated Transport Plan. It's a 20-year blueprint outlining more than 40 transport initiatives to support the region's growth. It focuses on more frequent bus services, safer and more resilient roads and rail, and expanded walking and cycling networks designed to keep up with population growth. The region is expected to gain more than 150,000 residents and almost 60,000 jobs by 2041. But Liberal candidate for Kiama, Serena Copley, says the government is shortchanging the region.
9: When will our train services actually get better? And based on this document, it doesn't look like Labor is prioritising the South Coast line for at least the next 20 years.
8: The Rotary Club of Mossvale is calling for support for its annual charity golf day on Friday, September 25. Proceeds from the event will go to the Volwing Learner Driver Mentor Program, which helps disadvantaged young people gain driving experience and work towards getting their licence. Organisers say last year's golf day raised $17,000 for the Mossvale Rural Fire Brigade. And South Coast residents are being reminded the Great Spring Cleanup officially starts today. Organisers say the campaign is a great way to reconnect with your local area and its residents. And that's the latest in your local news.
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10: Hi, I'm Phoebe Humphrey. Tech companies could soon face a grilling from the eSafety Commissioner under new powers in Labor's draft digital duty of care legislation. The bill is tipped to be unveiled today, including putting the onus on social media platforms to remove harmful content to protect its users. The Coalition has flagged privacy concerns over the proposal to give the eSafety Commissioner the power to compel documents. It's been revealed that Victorian taxpayers are footing the bill for mushroom cook Erin Patterson's Ozempic injections. News Corp reports the triple murderer has been approved for the weight loss treatment as she waits for a decision on her bid for a retrial. The suspended Sydney Swans players will be forced to pay their own legal fees under AFL rules that prevent the club from covering the costs. No charges have been laid over last month's alleged sexual assault at the team's Melbourne hotel. And Australia's oldest woman has died at the age of 112. Lorna Henstridge passed away in a South Australian hospital after a battle with pneumonia.
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10: In sport, Cricket Australia has been given the green light to partially privatise the Big Bash League despite opposition from Queensland and New South Wales. The move will allow the states to sell off 49% of their clubs. And Cats coach Chris Scott has thrown his support behind Alistair Clarkson, who was sensationally sacked by North Melbourne last week. He's told Fox, too often coaches are used as scapegoats.
12: And I just get the feeling these days it's too easy for others to put all the blame on the coach.
10: That's the latest news and sport.
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11: 2ST Traffic.
13: On the Hume Highway, southbound through Willowvale, there is some roadworks causing light congestion just at the overpass of Drapers Road. Also some southbound traffic towards the Nadai River. Further southbound on the Hume Highway, towards Yass, the Hume Highway is closed in the southbound direction at Manton due to a truck fire. Traffic is being diverted via the Yass Valley to rejoin the Hume Highway. Back to the Highlands, between Barrel and Mosvale, it's a pretty clear run for both directions of Mosvale Road through Burradoo. 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I'm Jace Flaxman. That's Letters 2ST Traffic.
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11: 2ST Weather.
16: Moderate fire danger for the coast and highlands today. A strong wind warning for coastal areas and a partly cloudy day. Slight chance of a shower along the coastal fringe this morning. Winds from the south to southwest at first, 15 to 20 k's, tending south to southeast during the morning and becoming light early in the afternoon. A high of 19 for Nowra Bomaderry, 18 for the Bay and Basin, 17 for Milton Ulladulla, 15 for the Southern Highlands. Cloudy tomorrow, slight chance of a shower, partly cloudy on Thursday and cloud clearing on Friday. It's currently 11 degrees in Nowra, 13 at St George's Basin, 12 degrees in Milton, 6 degrees in Bowral.
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16: Top of the morning to you. It's 7:08 as you get up with Max on 2ST. Getting up to the news that a parliamentary committee has heard the operator of the Spirit of Tasmania ferries is expected to remain in debt until 2052. Wow. The state-owned company has faced a troubled financial situation in the wake of the bungled ferry replacement project. The two new ferries are expected to come into operation in October following years of delays and cost blowouts. Getting up to the news that one of modern music's most influential acts Perth's British band Radiohead will tour Australia in 2027, playing their first concerts here in 15 years. The tour will see the band play 16 shows across three cities next May, including six gigs in Sydney. And if you're a fan, you can register for ticket access via the band's website until 5 p.m. this Thursday. And getting up to the news, that Cricket Australia is set to proceed with the partial privatisation of the Big Bash League. Despite opposition from New South Wales and Queensland, states will be allowed to explore sell-offs of 49% stakes in their BBL franchises, a formal announcement expected to be made by Cricket Australia sometime today. Coming up on the show, we'll have a look at the economic impact of the NFL game that's being played at the MCG this Friday, the first time an NFL regular season game has been played in Australia. Some important news about bird flu shortly, especially in regards to the Shoalhaven. And Thursday is World Suicide Prevention Day. I'll let you know about a charity event that Lifeline are holding to commemorate that day. Also later on this hour, I'll be giving away another boarding pass to someone who can come cruising with the crew on Jervis Bay, Saturday the 19th of September. That's Saturday week with our good friends at Jervis Bay Wild. If you haven't registered online, you can still do so. And it might be you I am calling. All the details you need online at 2st.com.au. Secret Sounds worth $2,250. And we shall do that after 8 o'clock. Better music and more of it on the way from ABBA, Crowded House, and Kenny and Dolly now on 2ST. Good morning.

0: Get Up With Max on 2ST, 14 past 7. Kenny and Dolly, they're both singing at the big grand old Opry in the sky now, aren't they? Very sad. Very sad indeed. Take us with you wherever you go. 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We are being reminded to stay away from sick or dead birds after a third H5 bird flu case was revealed in the Shoalhaven. A dead seagull found at the Vincentia boat ramp tested positive for the disease. That's the third case in a few weeks. An Australian tern was discovered at Dolphin Point with H5, and a greater crested tern found at Killala Bay with the infection as well. It highlights the importance of us being aware and also responsibly managing our pets when visiting beaches. I'd be keeping my dog on a leash at the beach and make sure they stay away from any bird carcasses. The risk to human health remains low, but it is a reminder that we have a role to play in preventing the spread of the disease and protecting local wildlife. State government recommendations for us if we see sick or dead wild birds is not to touch them instead. Avoid contact with the bird or the animal. Record what you see, including the location. Take a photo if it is safe to do so, and report your sighting immediately to the New South Wales Government's online reporting system at the Department of Primary Industries, or you can call the Emergency Animal Disease Hotline, which is 1-800-675-888. There have been no detections as yet in commercial poultry flocks, captive birds or livestock in New South Wales, and as mentioned, the risk to human health remains low, but it's one of these things we're going to have to learn to live with, isn't it? The bird flu.
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0: Get Up With Max on 2ST. It's 22 past 7 this Thursday, 10th of September, is World Suicide Prevention Day. And we're being encouraged to walk in memory of those lost to suicide and help raise funds to support the magnificent organisation that is Lifeline. It's called the Out of the Shadows Walk. And participants walked 9 kilometres in recognition of the 9 Australians who die by suicide each day. Now, it's not something that you go along to and participate in. You can just sign up and pledge to walk 9 kilometres on Thursday anywhere at all. Make it part of your regular routine. This is Dr. Anna Brooks from Lifeline, and she says that the Out of the Shadows Walk is an important show of solidarity and community support.
1: The Out of the Shadows Walk is a Lifeline event where we bring people together to support the cause of talking about suicide. It can be a really difficult topic, but it's important that we talk about it, create an environment where people feel safe to reach out for support and reduce stigma around it. Very sadly, each and every day in Australia, we lose 9 lives to suicide. So the 9 kilometres is a reflection of that fact, and also an opportunity for us to reflect on the importance of everyone being aware of this issue and working together to make it okay to reach out for help. Human connection is incredibly protective when it comes to mental health, well-being, and indeed suicide prevention. So by getting people physically to come together, walk together, it's an enormous visual sign of the support that's out there for people who are doing it tough, but it's also a real-life opportunity to show what human connection looks like. Every single day of the year, we have around 4,000 people reaching out for support to our helpline services, which is, you know, telephone 13 11 14, chat, text 13 yarn, a service by and for Aboriginal and Torres Strait Islander people, and some other helplines. So there's a lot of people reaching out for support and a lot of amazing crisis supporters who are providing that through Lifeline. We know from the evidence that living in rural and regional communities, there's a lot of strengths that come along with that environment. We also know from the data that the rates of suicide are higher. With that in mind, really encourage people to get involved in raising awareness about suicide, about the supports that are on offer, and about the importance of making it okay to seek help.
0: That's Dr. Anna Brooks from Lifeline. If you'd like to sign up for the Out of the Shadows Walk, outoftheshadowswalk.org.au, or you can get there via the Lifeline website, lifeline.org.au. And remember, if you or someone you know needs support, please, please contact Lifeline 13 11 14. That's 13 11 14.

0: Get Up With Max on 2ST, 28 past 7. Now, we don't normally do lost dog announcements, because if we have to do one, we do 300. But Zach gave me a call from Mossvale, and he sounded very distressed. Him and his brother off to camp this morning, and their black and white English bull terrier called Mouse has slipped away from them in Mossvale, in Arthur Street near the Coles there. So keep on the lookout, please, if you're going to Coles this morning or you're around Arthur Street in Mossvale. Look out for a black and white English bull terrier. His name is Mouse. If you do see him, give me a call here and I can get in touch with Zach and reunite him with his dog, hopefully. Crossing our fingers for you, Zach. Local news first, on the way next. You're on 2ST.
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11: Good morning, I'm Adam Pond with your local news first. 3 weeks after going to the polls, Kiama has a new councillor. Stanley Jarrett has won by 202 votes over Michael Bowden. The final numbers, 6,877 to 6,675. Bowden has decided not to request a recount and Jarrett will officially be sworn in at next Tuesday's council meeting. One Nation has confirmed they will be standing candidates in the seats covering the Highlands and Shoalhaven at the state election in March. New South Wales Upper House lead candidate Stuart Bonds says they're now undertaking their due diligence before deciding on the best person to run.
12: Mate, there will be an opportunity to vote for One Nation in every seat in New South Wales. We're taking this election extremely seriously. We believe that we've got a really good chance here to change the trajectory of the state of New South Wales, and we're going to grab it with both hands.
11: It's been a longer wait than expected, but an opening date has finally been set for the Shoalhaven Hospital expansion. The seven-storey acute services building will officially start taking patients on October 28. Last-minute improvements delaying the date, which had originally been set for July 1. More than 200 southern region drivers have been charged with drink and drug driving during a three-day blitz. 189 motorists had alcohol in their system and another 30 were drug driving during Operation Raid. The statewide blitz round ran from midnight on Thursday, September 3rd to 4 a.m. on Sunday, September 6th. There were also 23 major crashes in the region during the operation and 596 people charged with speeding. New South Wales Government will double funding projects for those that recognise and support veterans. The 2026 Veterans Community Grants Program has opened this week and a new infrastructure and equipment category has been announced. It includes things such as building repairs, marquees and defibrillators. There are more than 7,000 veterans living in the Nowra region. And that's the latest in your local news.
6: 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Now.
13: Hi, I'm Phoebe Humphrey. Labor insists its draft digital duty of care rules won't be about silencing right-wing voices on social media. Employment Minister Amanda Rishworth has told Nine it's about making the tech giants accountable for what ends up in our feed.
14: For example, pushing content on eating disorders or indeed grooming behaviour. What this is saying is that big tech's got to take more responsibility.
13: The legislation is set to be unveiled today. The trial for the man accused of killing two Australian brothers in Mexico has begun. Jake and Callum Robinson's parents have travelled from Perth to attend. The brothers were killed in 2024 while on a surfing trip. Free COVID jabs will end for most Aussies in just a few weeks' time. The health department says COVID is now endemic and doses will only remain free from October 1 for vulnerable groups such as the elderly or immunocompromised. And new stats show that vaping has surged in young Aussies, with the number of teen users jumping from fewer than 10,000 to more than 100,000 in the past decade.
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13: In sport, Rabbitohs skipper Cam Murray says he's relieved to have South star Latrell Mitchell back on deck for finals. The 29-year-old has battled injury for most of the season but is fit and firing. Murray's told Nine it's a huge boost heading into Friday's elimination final against the Knights.
16: He's got a big presence about him too and fills us with a lot of confidence knowing that he's out there next to us doing what he can do.
13: And Melbourne is set to part ways with vice-captain Jack Viney despite having 2 years left on his contract. That's the latest news and sport.
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15: 2ST Traffic.
17: On the Hume Highway, southbound through Willow Vale, a couple of different roadwork zones are causing moderate congestion. One at Drapers Road, another on the approach to the Nadai River. In and out of the Highlands from the Hume Highway, it's pretty clear run in either direction through Braemar and Balaclava for both directions of the old Hume Highway. And in Barrel, only moderate traffic in either direction of Station Street, just near the traffic lights of Merrigang Street. 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I'm Jace Flaxman, the latest 2ST traffic.
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15: 2ST weather.
0: Moderate fire danger for the coast and highlands today. A strong wind warning current for coastal areas and a partly cloudy day today. Slight chance of a shower along the coastal fringe this morning and the winds from the south to southwest, 15 to 20 k's, tending south to southeast during the morning. The winds becoming light early in the afternoon. A high of 19 for Nowra Bomaderry, 18 for the Bay and Basin, 17 for Milton Ulladulla, 15 for the Southern Highlands. Cloudy tomorrow, slight chance of a shower, partly cloudy on Thursday and cloud clearing on Friday. It's currently 11 degrees in East Nowra, 13 at Warrowing Heights, 12 degrees at Beryl Lake and 6 degrees in Avoca.
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0: Get Up with Max on 2ST, 17 minutes away from 8 o'clock. Well, after many years of construction and $440 million later, an opening date has finally been set for Shoalhaven Hospital's new acute services building. It will officially open and start accepting patients on October 28. The emergency department is going to be the first moving into the new building, and then other services and departments will relocate through a staged approach, which is being focused on patient safety, service continuity and key clinical areas. There'll be more information about the transitions shared with staff and community as the plans are finalised, and there are plans for a community day prior to the opening, so you can go in and have a look behind the scenes at the brand new building. But that's fantastic news. Just dominates the landscape there, doesn't it? At West Nowra, that huge building, it's great to know that it will be open and start accepting patients as of October 28th.
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1: 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Our winner today is Artie from New Berrima. Congratulations, Artie.
2: Maxie, that's excellent, mate. Thank you.
1: No worries. Are you willing to take the trip down to the coast from New Berrima and get on board and come cruising with the crew?
2: I'll definitely do that, my friend.
1: Now, Artie, have you ever been on a whale or dolphin watching cruise on Jervis Bay before?
2: No, never on one down here. I used to go and watch whales up in North Queensland, but not down here.
1: Well, looking forward to welcoming you and a friend aboard on Saturday the 19th to come cruising with the crew.
2: Thank you very much, Max, and thank you to SD.
1: Well done to Artie from New Berrima. He'll be cruising with the crew Saturday the 19th of September, experiencing the magic of Jervis Bay with Jervis Bay Wild. It's not too late for you to get on board. 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I'll be giving away boarding passes for the rest of the week.

Get Up with Max on 2ST, 5 to 8. Partly cloudy today. There was the slight chance of a shower earlier this morning, but those showers have all blown out to sea, which is nice. 19 on the coast, 15 in the Highlands. Speaking of the weather, what about some hot summer nights on 2ST?

0: Get Up with Max on 2ST. Oh, it's a minute and a half away from 8 o'clock, running a bit late. Local news first, on the way next. You're on 2ST. Good morning.
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11: Good morning, I'm Adam Pont with your local news first. Police have cracked down on Southern Region motorists for both drink and drug driving. Over 200 have been charged during Operation Raid, which ran from midnight on Thursday, September 3, to 4 a.m. on Sunday. Nearly 600 people were also charged with speeding and 23 major crashes also recorded. The Southern Highlands Charity Golf Day is helping young people get on the road. The Rotary Club of Mossvale says funds raised at its annual golf day on Friday, September 25 will support Volwing Learner Driver Mentor programs, which provide driving opportunities for disadvantaged learners. The club is encouraging the community to get involved and support the fundraiser. Stanley Jarrett victorious in the Kiama by-election. It went down to the line, edging out Michael Bowden by 202 votes. Bowden has decided not to request a recount. Jarrett will be sworn in at next Tuesday's council meeting, meaning he won't be able to sit as a councillor for the Public Access Forum on Monday. One Nation's Upper House lead candidate Stuart Bonds says results in elections across three states show the party has a good chance of gaining seats in the New South Wales election. Pauline Hanson's party is looking to make the most of newfound support by standing candidates in all electorates across the state, including Nowra, Kiama and other areas in the region. Bonds says polling shows many undecided voters are likely to swing towards the Conservative Party.
12: The polls, you know, they've been right. They've also been wrong, right? But they've been wrong in the right direction for us. Look, it's good times, but we're not going to take it for granted.
11: Warmer and drier than normal conditions mean residents should start preparing for bushfire season now. The advice from the RFS follows the recently released Australasian Fire Authorities Council's seasonal outlook for spring, which has identified above normal fire potential in the region. The Regional Fire Service says the seasonal outlook reflects the increased fire risk for areas such as the Whinger-Carrabee Shire and Wollondilly Shire. And that's the latest in your local news.
13: 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National News. Now.
14: Hi, I'm Phoebe Humphrey. The parents of two Aussie brothers killed in Mexico have sat just metres away from their accused killers. The murder trial of the three men accused of Jake and Callum Robinson's deaths has begun in Ensenada after the brothers, along with their American friend, were killed during a surfing trip in 2024. Their dad, Martin, says they're here for answers.
15: We want to find out what happened. We want to find out why it happened. We may never find out the why, but we hope that we'll fill in some of the blanks.
14: Labor will unveil its draft dropped digital duty of care bill today with the Senate to consider laws that would strengthen the under 16 social media ban. The proposal includes giving the eSafety Commissioner the power to compel documents and to interrogate non-compliant platforms. And Aussies have wiped more than $400 million off their credit card debts in July, according to Canstar, which believes many use their tax returns to chip into their balances. However, as a nation, we still owe more than $19 billion on our cards, while accruing $9.7 million a day in interest.
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14: In sport, Matthew Nix insists he still would have been the Crows coach even if Adelaide lost its elimination final against the Bulldogs on Saturday. It follows speculation he would have been axed on the back of yet another finals defeat, but he's told AFL 360 he's been assured he is the man for the job.
17: I totally understand the speculation. I understand the narrative that comes at this time of the year, but you've just got to look at our record over the last couple of years, what it is we've built.
14: And the Cowboys will head to the NRL judiciary tonight to fight the high tackle charge against Reuben Cotter. That's the latest news and sport.
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16: 2ST Traffic.
18: The Hume Highway southbound through the Highlands is seeing some congestion in patchy spots due to roadworks, and one spot just past Drapers Road on the run-up to the Nadai River. Another spot on the Hume Highway, and it's at the intersection of Canyon Lee Road, you'll hit some southbound congestion, and even further southbound towards Yass. The Hume Highway is closed southbound in Manton due to a truck fire this morning. Traffic is still being diverted into Yass Valley to rejoin the Hume Highway further southbound. Experience Floriade's Dark Side at Nightfest in Commonwealth Park, Canberra from October 1st to 4th. Get your tickets now at floriadeaustralia.com/nightfest. I'm Jace Flaxman, latest 2ST traffic.
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16: 2ST Weather.
21: Moderate fire danger for the coast and highlands today. A strong wind warning for coastal areas and a partly cloudy day. Slight chance of a shower along the coastal fringe this morning, and the wind from the south to southwest at first, 15 to 20 k's, tending south to southeast during the morning and becoming light in the early afternoon. A high of 19 for Narrabombidary, 18 for the Bay and Basin, 17 for Milton Ulladulla, 15 for the Southern Highlands. Cloudy tomorrow, slight chance of a shower, partly cloudy on Thursday and cloud clearing on Friday. It's currently 13 degrees in Bombidary, 14 in Vincentia, 13 in Mollymook, 8 degrees in Mosvale.
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21: A very good morning to you. It's 8 past 8 as you get up with Max on 2ST. Getting up to the news that France is expected to produce one of its lowest amounts of wine in decades following soaring temperatures and dry conditions over the Northern Hemisphere summer. The forecast is to produce less than 34 million hectolitres this year. That's around 4.5 billion bottles, down from an average of 6.5 billion. France has announced an emergency aid package for farmers of more than 1 billion euros. Getting up to the news that South Australia's Lorna Henstridge, who was Australia's oldest living woman, has passed away at the age of 112. Ms. Henstridge was born in 1914. She lived independently until she was 105. Australia's oldest living person is Ken Weeks from Grafton. He'll celebrate his 113th birthday in October. Historically, the oldest Australian ever was Christina Koch of Victoria, who lived to 114 years and 148 days and passed away in 2002. And getting up to the news that the AFL is set to introduce weekly limits to contact training in both the men's and women's competitions from 2027. All clubs will be required to audit contact training and provide vision of sessions to the AFL upon request. The measures start from a total limit of 120 minutes per week, including 60 minutes of high-intensity contact training. Coming up on the show, we're going to look at the economic impact of the big NFL game coming to the MCG this Friday, the very first NFL regular season game to be played in Australia. We will do today's On This Day after 8:30 this morning. We'll catch up with Graeme Day just before 9, find out what's happening on the 2ST morning show this morning. And the secret sound is worth $2,250, and we should do that right now.
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21: 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But what's happening here? 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

0: Get Up with Max on 2SD, 14 past 8. Just before we get into the secret sound, a happy ending to our lost dog saga this morning. Mark gave me a call to say he and his friends had found Mouse, the black and white English bull terrier who went missing in Mossvale earlier this morning. Jax rang up. He was very distraught because he's going on school camp. He thought he'd lost his dog, but I gave Mark the number of the owners, and hopefully Mouse has been reunited with his family, even as we speak. Love a happy ending to a lost dog story.
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0: $2,250 up for grabs this morning. Andrew's in Colley Vale. G'day, Andrew.
2: How you going, boss?
0: Don't you love a happy ending to a lost dog story, Andrew?
2: That's it, mate.
0: Absolutely.
2: Happy puppy.
0: Makes
2: happy owners.
0: Makes you feel warm all over.
2: Warm and fuzzy, my friend.
0: Let's make you all warm and fuzzy with a secret sound win. Here comes the secret sound. Fuzz me up, Andrew. What do you reckon?
2: Is it an old school Viewmaster? You used to put, you'd look through it with your two eyes and you put like a disc in it with some pictures and you could see through the images. They almost come up 3D.
0: You'd see the Grand Canyon, you could see the Eiffel Tower.
2: All those sort of things.
0: Ayers Rock, Uluru, all that sort of stuff.
2: Yeah.
0: Love me a Viewmaster. But that's not what it is.
2: Oh, well, I'll keep ticking, eh?
0: Thanks for the memories, though, Andrew.
2: Awesome, thanks, boss.
0: See ya. Bye-bye. Let's go to Barrel. Les is on the blower. G'day, Les.
3: G'day, Max. How are you, mate?
0: I'm good, mate. Did you have a Viewmaster when you were a young tacker?
3: No, mate. Never heard I'm a dinosaur.
0: Oh, okay. Oh, no, these are old school, these things. Way back in the day, it was one of the devices we looked at before we started looking at mobile phones.
3: Ah, right.
0: Here comes the secret sound for you, Les. What say you, please?
3: Well, mate, I hope it's pushing your little button on your keys, open your doors on your car, and close them.
0: Oh, okay, on the little fob or whatever they call, opening the unlocking
3: on your car.
0: Yeah,
3: ignition key. Open your doors and close your doors on your car.
0: Let's see. It is not that, unfortunately.
3: Board,
0: hey, look, have a great day, Les.
3: Cheers, mate. Thanks so much for that.
0: See you later.
3: Bye, mate. Thank you very much. Cheers.
0: No worries. There goes Les. Here comes Wendy at Greenwell Point. G'day, Wendy.
4: Hi, Max. Good morning.
0: Feeling lucky this morning?
4: Yeah, I am.
0: Excellent news. Here comes the secret sound. Get lucky, Wendy. What is it?
4: Hopefully. Is it you or someone with their soccer boots on, crunching on the ground, going to the game?
0: With the cleats clacking across the ground there.
4: In your soccer boots.
0: In your soccer boots. Let's see. Am I walking in my soccer boots? I am not. Sorry, Wendy.
4: No worries. Thanks anyway, Matt.
0: Have a great day. Work. See you later.
4: Thank you. Bye.
0: Secret Sound remains unguessed today. We'll play again tomorrow. Check out the growing list of unsuccessful guesses, 2st.com.au. 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Let Cindy sort it. It's 18 past 8.
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0: 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It's footy finals fever in the AFL and the NRL, and footy fever of a different kind this Friday at the MCG, where the first ever regular season NFL game will be played. And new figures show that Aussie sports fans are spending up big in relation to this game. Online traffic for football merch is up 53%. There's a 14% lift in spending on televisions and 9% on food and drink as Aussies gear up for game day watch parties. Wow. This is Vivek Pandya from Adobe, and he says the NFL is capturing our hearts, minds and wallets ahead of this Friday's history-making game at the MCG.
1: We're seeing some really strong enthusiasm around the NFL game and the footy frenzy moment. Spend has already risen and it's up about 53%. We're also finding that there's a jump in spending projected for TVs, beer, chips and dips. It's very indicative of the fans out there clamoring to kind of watch the event, get excited and really eventize the moment. About 55% say they prefer to host or attend a watch party. Soft drinks, pizza, beer, all those are kind of ticking up from an online spending perspective. But then we've seen the uptick in interest in the NFL merchandise, and we're also anticipating investment across televisions, streaming devices, and projectors. Traffic to NFL gear pages, merchandise pages is up 310% year on year in August, and we're expecting it to tick up another 140 to 160% closer to the matches. So it's really indicative of fans and consumers wanting to participate in the event, wanting to make sure they have the right merch for the moment. We're seeing AI impact buying journeys across the globe. And in Australia, traffic from AI platforms to retail sites is up about 108% year on year. And we find that especially younger age cohorts are leaning on it to get what they need for events like these footy frenzy moments. So it's really become an instrumental part of the buying journey for many consumers. Many of the fans supporting AFL and NRL are very much open to, you know, following NFL without, you know, pulling away from any of those other leagues. So it's an additive impact of these sports really generating a lot of excitement and people being able to kind of support across multiple fronts. You have younger age cohorts, especially under 35, who are spending more time posting about events and sports on social media. They're messaging about it with their friends. And all that serves as a natural tailwind to driving the fandom for the NFL and helping it blossom into what it could be in the years ahead.
0: That's Vivek Pandya, lead insights analyst with Adobe. And if you want to find out all about this history-making game at the MCG on Friday, go to NFL.com. News on the way. After the news, we'll do today's On This Day. On this day in 1965, an advertisement appeared in Variety magazine looking for four insane boys aged 17 to 21. What is that all about? And on this day in 2002, a very famous heavy metal singer started a new career as a commercial airline pilot. Who was that? Well, you'll find out with On This Day. It's on the way right after the news. Local news first, coming up next. You're on 2ST. I hope you're having a wonderful start to your day.
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2: Good morning, I'm Adam Pont with your local news. Shoalhaven unions want answers from the state government when it comes to rail services between Bomaderry and Kiama. While welcoming the new Illawarra-Shoalhaven Strategic Regional Integrated Transport Plan, they want to know why key improvements have been left out. The electrification to Bomaderry and the Toolajua passing loop are not specifically identified in the final plan. The campaign for improvements has been going since 2017. They're calling on the government for more transparency on the project and when it will be completed. Liberal candidate for Kiama, Serena Copley, says the government is shortchanging the region.
3: When will our train services actually get better? And based on this document, it doesn't look like Labor is prioritising the South Coast line for at least the next 20 years.
2: One Nation is on the hunt for votes in the Shoalhaven and Highlands region after committing to standing a candidate in each electorate across the state election next year. Nominations have just closed, with successful applicants to be announced between now and Christmas. One Nation Upper House leader candidate Stuart Bonds says locals want to see the waste in the government cleaned up. Well, Stanley Jarrett has won the Kiama by-election in a tight race. He edged out Michael Bowden by 202 votes. Some disruptions to train services between Picton and Mossvale as a result of track repairs at Bargo. Replacement buses will be on hand, but passengers are being advised to make alternative arrangements. The Rotary Club of Mossvale is calling for support for its annual charity golf day on Friday, September 25. Proceeds from the event will go to the Volwing Learner Driver Mentor Program, which helps disadvantaged young people gain experience behind the wheel and get their licence. And South Coast residents are being reminded the Great Spring Cleanup officially starts today. Organisers say the campaign is a great way to reconnect with your local area and its residents. And that's the latest in your local news.
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4: Hi, I'm Phoebe Humphrey. The federal government is looking to strengthen the under-16 social media ban. Labor will unveil its draft digital duty of care legislation today, seeking to amend the bill to give the eSafety Commissioner more powers to interrogate non-compliant social media platforms. One Nation is facing questions over hundreds of thousands of dollars in loans reportedly made to the party by its leader, Pauline Hanson. The Nine papers are reporting electoral records show the party's debts to Hanson have grown over recent years, without disclosing where some of the money has come from. One Nation says all loans were properly recorded and audited. Mushroom cook Erin Patterson is receiving Ozempic injections behind bars. News Corp reports Victorian taxpayers are footing the bill for the triple murderer's weight loss treatment as she awaits a decision on her bid for a retrial. And King Charles has issued a letter on Prince Harry and Meghan's royal status since their return to the UK. The monarch reaffirming the pair remain non-working members of the royal family after moving back from the States last month.
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4: In sport, Roosters skipper James Tedesco has taken a swipe at Latrell Mitchell for his heavy hit on young chook Toby Rodwell on Friday night. Teddy telling Nine he wasn't impressed by Mitchell's response straight after.
5: That was fair play from Chell. The hit he put on, I'm not sure about the standing over after him. His fourth hit, he's only 20 years old, playing two games.
4: And to AFL, Artie Jones and Buku Kamis are both set to re-sign with the Bulldogs, ending speculation they'll be lured to new homes. That's the latest news and sport.
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0: 2ST Traffic.
6: through Mossvale, Argyle Street is slow in both directions in between the roundabout of Sutter Road and Waite Street. From Mossvale through to Barrel, though, it's a pretty clear run for both directions of Mossvale Road through Burradoo. A heads up for train goers that trains aren't running between Picton and Mossvale on the Highlands line due to urgent track repairs at Bargo. And on the Hume motorway, southbound at Yass, the Hume Highway is closed in Manton due to an overnight truck fire. Traffic diverted into the Yass Valley to rejoin the Hume Highway. Find your new way to Floriade. 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I'm Jace Flaxman, latest traffic, 2SD.
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10: Moderate fire danger for the coast and highlands today. A strong wind warning current for coastal areas and a partly cloudy day today. Slight chance of a shower along the coastal fringe this morning. And the wind from the south to southwest at first, 15 to 20 k's. Tending south to southeast during the morning, becoming light early in the afternoon. A high of 19 for Nowra Bomaderry, 18 for the Bay and Basin, 17 in Milton Ullabulla, and 15 across the Highlands. Cloudy tomorrow, slight chance of a shower, partly cloudy on Thursday, and cloud clearing on Friday. It's currently 13 degrees in Tapitali, 14 at Errol Bay, 13 at Borley Point, and 8 degrees in Burrowing.
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1: On this day in 1955, in an attempt to hide the wrinkles in his suit, Chuck Berry does the duck walk for the first time. On this day in 1965, an advertisement appears in Variety magazine looking for four insane boys, ages 17 to 21, to star in a new TV show. That show...
3: Hey, hey, we're the monkeys, and people say we're monkey around, but we're too busy singing to put anybody down.
1: On this day in 2001, Kylie Minogue releases the single Can't Get You Out of My Head, with a chorus that becomes a bit of an earworm. It's a global smash, and it's her first big hit in America since The Locomotion 13 years previously. Yeah, I know, that's going to be in your head all day now. You're welcome. On this day in 2002, lead singer for Iron Maiden, Bruce Dickinson, starts a new career as an airline pilot. He becomes a first-year flight officer with Gatwick-based airline Astraeus. The pay is £35,000 a year. Can you imagine the in-flight announcements? 666, the number of this flight. Sorry. On this day in 2003, David Bowie performs the world's first interactive concert from London's Riverside Studios. The show is broadcast to 21 cinemas around the world, and audience members can speak to him and request songs via microphones linked to ISDN lines. As long as we're together. The risk of going to hell. Born on this day in 1925, passing away in 1980, actor and comedian Peter Sellers. One of the goons from The Goon Show, appearing in the movies The Party, Dr. Strangelove, Being There, and as the bumbling detective Inspector Clouseau in the Pink Panther movies.
4: Is your dear goodbye? Oh. Oh. Where's dear goodbye? I thought you said your dear did not bite.
5: That is not my talk.
1: Born on this day in 1979, Alicia Beth Moore, better known as Pink. And coincidentally, two sons of media moguls born on this day. James Packer, born in 1967, and Lachlan Murdoch, born in 1971. On this day in 2006, Peter Brock dies following a car crash during the Targa West Rally, 40 kilometres south of Perth. He was a 9-time Bathurst winner and 3-time Australian touring car champion. And passing away on this day in 2020, Ronald Bell, American composer, singer, songwriter, arranger, producer, saxophonist, and co-founding member of Kool & The Gang. They had 9 number one R&B hits in the 70s and 80s, including this one in 1980. Some moments in entertainment history throughout the ages on this day, the 8th of September, on 2ST.
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Get Up with Max on 2ST, 9 minutes away from nine. And if you think history is boring, think again. You're Dead to Me is a BBC podcast mixing historians and comedians, uncovering the weirdest and wildest stories from the past, from swashbuckling pirates to ancient power couples. 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

0: as far as the federal government is concerned, and let's call it pork barreling, where quite a bit of money was put in to marginal seats, the seat of Gilmore being one of them, and also the seat of Whitlam, as far as quite a bit of money. Now, people turn around and say, that's great, because we benefit. But others in electorates do not benefit, and also it was by invitation only.
1: Ooh, okay.
0: Which puts a big question mark over the whole basis as far as funding for various areas and various groups are concerned. And I think it's time we had a look at funding, because there's so much funding that goes into both the coast and the Highlands. Is it justified? And the other question I'm going to ask is, do we have our priorities right? Because, Max, I'm going to talk about something that will shock you.
1: Oh, no.
0: As far as mental health is concerned in the Illawarra and Shoalhaven. An organisation called Mental Health Carers has taken a look at the state government and how they're not spending money on mental health. Now, the Illawarra and the Shoalhaven, there are close to 9,000 people that need psychosocial support. And unfortunately, out of that, there's only 3,000, which means the coverage of mental health in the Shoalhaven is only at 35.7%.
1: Ooh.
0: And that is one of the lowest in the whole of New South Wales.
1: Oh, that certainly is shocking. Good grief.
0: In the meantime, we're going to spend $20 million on doing up the precincts and the Nowra Bridge. That's why I ask about priorities.
1: Yes.
0: It's a bit of a worry. Also, we're going to be talking about Lifeline, who do an incredible job with those with mental health. They've got a big walk that's coming on this coming week, and you can get involved in that. And also talking to Pat David, who's the secretary of Union Shoalhaven, in regard to the situation with the rail line, which is supposed to have been a priority a long time ago, but nothing's come to the fore, so we'll chat about that. All that and so much more.
1: Prioritise the Graham Day Show this morning on your radio dial or on iHeart even between 9 and midday. Graham, have a wonderful show.
0: Talk to you soon.
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2: Good morning, I'm Adam Pond with your local news. One Nation looking to spread its wings ahead of the New South Wales election. The party is planning to run candidates in every electorate in the state, including the Southern Highlands area. One Nation Upper House lead candidate Stuart Bonds says voters are desperate to see the government work more efficiently.
3: We're going to make it much more structured like the business so that you as a customer, New South Wales resident, you get some results. You know, you get what you're paying for at the moment. You're not getting results. Things are worse. Every time the government focuses on something, we get a worse result.
2: A few disruptions to trains this morning. They're not running between Picton and Mossvale as a result of track repairs at Bargo. Some replacement buses have been organised. It's been a longer wait than expected, but an opening date has finally been set for the Shoalhaven Hospital expansion. The seven-storey acute services building will officially start taking patients on October 28. Last-minute improvements delaying the date, which had originally been set for the start of July. A woman in her 30s recovering at home after falling from a cliff ledge at Mount Murray. Volunteers from the Whingycarabie SES and Mossvale units called to the scene near the top of Macquarie Pass around 10:30 on Saturday night. After a number of hours, they did manage to winch her to safely with only minor injuries. It's gone down to the wire in the two-horse race for a new councillor in Kiama. Stanley Jarrett has beaten Michael Bowden by 202 votes in the by-election. Bowden will not request a recount. Jarrett will be officially declared the winner today. Warmer and drier than normal conditions mean residents should start preparing for the bushfire season now. The advice follows the recently released Australasian Fire Authority Council's seasonal outlook for spring, which has identified above normal fire potential across parts of northern and southeastern New South Wales. The RFS says the seasonal outlook reflects the increased fire risk for areas such as the Whingycarabie Shire and Wollondilly Shire. And that's the latest in your local news.
1: 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Now.
4: Hi, I'm Phoebe Humphrey. Your social media feed could soon look very different. The federal government is expected to unveil draft laws giving Australians the option to switch off the algorithms that decide what content they see online. Employment Minister Amanda Rishworth on Nine says big tech needs to step up and take responsibility for what they're putting on kids' phones and computers.
5: To make sure, for example, illegal content doesn't make it into people's feeds, that young people aren't damaged by some of the content.
4: The suspended Sydney Swans players will have to cover their own lawyers' fees as the fallout continues from last month's Melbourne hotel scandal. AFL rules don't allow the club to cover the costs under their salary cap. Detention officers are walking off the job at immigration centres across Australia today. The four-hour strike is part of their ongoing dispute over pay and safety. And former F1 boss Bernie Eccleston has been arrested in Portugal on suspicion of carrying a firearm. The 95-year-old taken into custody after being caught with a shotgun on his private jet.
1: Harrigan Motor Group service team has completed a huge service renovation, so now they can get you back on the road faster. 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
4: In sport, Cricket Australia has been given the green light to partially privatise the Big Bash League despite opposition from Queensland and New South Wales. The move will allow the states to sell off 49% of their clubs. And Chris Scott has taken aim at North Melbourne over its sacking of Alistair Clarkson. The AFL Premiership winning coach telling 360 they went too far in some of their criticisms.
6: I think it's possible that maybe in trying to explain the situation as well as they possibly could, they went a little bit further than they intended to.
4: That's the latest news and sport.
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1: 2ST weather.
10: Cloudy conditions, mixed with some sun, and through the day, south-southwesterly winds up to about 20 k's, and they'll tend south-southeasterly later in the day. Looking at a top of 19 degrees for the coast, 15 for the southern highlands. Tomorrow, also cloudy, and we could get some rain, only about a millimetre. Some light winds, west-southwesterlies 15 to 20 k's, 17 and 13 is the expected top for the coast and the highlands, and 18 and 14 in partly cloudy conditions. For Thursday, with wind getting up to 20 k's.
1: 2ST Mornings with Graeme Day. Beds are us, seats and more Mittagong. The best furniture and bedding in the Southern Highlands.
10: Very good morning to you and welcome to this Tuesday after some rainfall last night. Now, if you're driving this morning, before we start, just let you know, an accident on the Old Hume Highway near the Welby Ramp. That's the Old Hume Highway on the Southern Highlands near the Welby Ramp onto the highway. Southbound has been affected and you're going to need to slow down there. So just keep that in mind. Someone's had a bingle on the Old Hume Highway near the Welby Ramp. So keep that in mind. Coming up, we're going to be talking about something that affects us all, that is suicide. And of course, if you're challenged by that, Lifeline is there, 13 11 14. And Lifeline is always there on the coast and the highlands. And they've got something on this coming Thursday. This coming Thursday is World Suicide Prevention Day. And they've got the Out of the Shadows Walk. And I'm going to be talking to Danielle from Lifeline about that and how you can get involved. As well as that, yesterday we were talking about the South Coastline and we had a couple of callers and emails in regard to what's going on with that. Going to be talking to Pat David very shortly from Union Shoalhaven, and the South Coast Rail Line needs more than just another plan, and the union is demanding a clear delivery pathway. So our politicians better be listening into that. Speaking of politicians listening in, we've had some jumping around like frogs in a sock saying, oh, we've got to look after the vulnerable and we've got to make sure that we do the right thing with the vulnerable. Well, they're not, both federally and state-wise in the Shoalhaven. Going to be talking to Tim Heffernan, and about 220,000 New South Wales families are being left out in the cold as far as mental health is concerned, and many of them from the Shoalhaven. I'll give you the figures, it's staggering. So we'll talk about that. Plus, we'll talk about some good things as we go throughout the morning, because we always talk about the good, the bad, the ugly. If you like to contribute, you can do that 80102.9, or you can email gday@2st.com.au.

0: Karma Trading and Drop the Pilot. It is 12 minutes after 9. This is 2ST. And World Suicide Prevention Day is being held this coming Thursday. And Lifeline Illawarra have got something very special. It's called the Out of the Shadows Community Walk. To tell me more about it and to tell you about it, on the line is Danielle from Lifeline Illawarra. Hello there. How are you?
1: Good morning.
0: Now, this walk is being held this coming Thursday, and it's got a special connotation because you're starting from sunrise. Just let me know why you're doing that at that time.
1: That's right. On Thursday is World Suicide Prevention Day. So Lifeline South Coast is calling on the Illawarra community to come together at sunrise to remember, connect and show that no one has to face their toughest moments alone.
0: And they are pretty tough moments because there's all sorts of things that affect us as far as our mental health and some of the challenges and what have you. And anyone can be involved in the walk on Thursday?
1: Absolutely. Suicide can have a profound impact on our local community, and behind every statistic is a person, a family and a network of people who care. So we want to make sure that we're honouring that. So the Out of the Shadows walk gives us an opportunity to come together, and the 2 kilometre pathway has been intentionally designed to be accessible to people of all ages and abilities with no previous walking experience required. We start at sunrise and we walk together.
0: It's going to be a wonderful event, and it gets underway at about 5:45, is that right? So you have to get there a little bit earlier than that.
1: That's correct.
0: And you can't miss it because it's beginning at Flagstaff Hill in Wollongong.
1: Flagstaff Hill in Wollongong, and for any further information, you can register and find out more at Lifeline South Coast Out of the Shadows Community Walk.
0: And you do such a wonderful job because you talk to so many people and listen to so many people, which is the most important thing. And it should be a great day on Thursday. And I'm sure that many people that have got challenges and many people that have lost people that unfortunately lost the fight against those challenges will be remembered on Thursday. Look, thanks for your time this morning. Thank you so much for talking to us. And I'm sure it'll be a wonderful event. Thank you, Danielle.
1: Thank you.
0: Great to talk to you. Bye.
1: Thank you. Bye.
0: There's Danielle from Lifeline. If you'd like to go along to that, the meeting point is at Flagstaff Hill in Wollongong. It's this Thursday at 5:45, the Out of the Shadows Community Walk. And Lifeline is available 24 hours a day, 7 days a week on 13 11 14. That's 13 11 14. And if you're in a situation where you are struggling, talk to their counsellors because they're there. And they're there to listen. It's 9:15. Good morning. Very shortly, we're talking about South Coast trains. And it's a case of I think I can, I think I can, I think I can, but not too much being done.
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0: This is 2SC, and there's Go West, and the king of wishful thinking. It is 18 minutes after 9, and welcome along to the Graeme Day Show. It's good to have you there. Someone that's been advocating for the South Coast Rail Line from Bomaderry to Kiama for a long, long time, and we've spoken about it quite often on this radio program, is Pat David from Unions Shoalhaven. And there's a little bit of disappointment in the air. We'll find out why. Very good morning to you, Pat. How are you?
1: Oh, good morning, Graeme. How are you? I'm fine.
0: That is good.
1: Lovely morning out there, except for the wind.
0: Yeah, it is a little bit windy, isn't it? It's a little bit windy indeed.
1: Dreamable point, yeah. Dreamable point.
0: Yeah, the white tips. The white tips are on the river, and but we're used to that. Anyhow, we're talking about priorities this morning, and I look at reports about the Nowra Bridge being revitalised. I've got no problem with that, but there's a price tag on it of $20 million. And that's fine, that's no problem. But when you look at other transport avenues, like a proper rail line from Bomaderry to Kiama to Sydney, it looks like the government doesn't want any part of it. Now, just explain what has come out recently, this report.
1: Well, we've received the Illawarra Shoalhaven Strategic Regional Integrated Transport Plan. That came out in September. That was last week. It was reduced. And then while we welcome that it recognises that the South Coast Rail Line is the backbone of the region's public transport system, we're concerned that this SITREP or this plan appears to provide less specific infrastructure commitments for the Kiama Bomaderry sections that were identified in the draft plan, while at the same time setting a future service outcome that the existing railway does not have the capacity to deliver. For example, they're saying that the 60-minute Bomaderry to Sydney service commenced. I mean, but there's no funding or timeline when this will happen or anything like that, and how we could achieve a 60-minute Bomaderry to Sydney service has got me perplexed, because we don't have the infrastructure to support it. You know, all these investigations, the electrification, the passing loops, the track, the bimodal, these all seem to have been left out of the final plan, and they're just saying that the 60-minute service will actually commence. But as I said, they have no commencement date. They have no indication of what an infrastructure needs to do this and everything like that, and where the funding's coming from and all that type of thing. So it's got us very perplexed. We're disappointed after all these years of campaigning very solidly and hard that they still not recognise the need and the importance of our rail line to have the capacity to deal with our increasing population.
0: Well, you've been working on it since, 2017 at least?
1: At least, yeah. That's when we really started ramping our campaign up, because they took away one train set and started replacing it with, well, at first they didn't replace it with buses. There was huge gaps in the timetable. And then eventually they did replace it with the bus service. So, you know, you're talking about how much it may cost the Nowra Bridge to get upgraded, but how much is it costing to for the buses to replace trains and everything like that? You know, there's questions, a lot of questions to be answered, and I think it's time that the government seriously considers what it needs to do for the population of Shoalhaven, the South Coast.
0: Oh, look, I agree, because so many people are making a tree change and moving to various areas, and more are getting older, so they rely on the public transport that's offered. I was talking to a gentleman yesterday where they can't even get the timetables right, let alone the infrastructure right. But let's face it, let's you and I face it, because you and I are both straight talkers. This 60-minute Bomaderry to Sydney service, it's nothing more than lip service, is it?
1: Well, yes, that's how I'm reading it. And besides, this thing first came up at about two state elections ago as a promise, a day before a state election. So, and it just seems to be revisited again in this plan, which really does, as I said, it's got no commitment on the when it's going to receive funding, what the required infrastructure it needs, and everything like that. I mean, if we don't have electrified rail line, how is it even going to be achieved? You know, you've got to spend the money to get the services to highlight what you're saying in a plan. I mean, when you see what's happening in Sydney with all the money, amount of money that's been sending in metropolitan areas for their lines and everything, yes, I understand that they've got the population to support this, but when you're talking about population growth and everything down here, then you have to spend the money before you build that infrastructure of people. You've got to have that infrastructure for people to support the people who want to live here and everything like that. And we, you know, they don't even expand the Opal card beyond Bomaderry. People travelling down further south and or up from south, you know, don't have access to Opal cards. That's for a brief example. I had to go to Sydney on a Sunday a couple of weeks back. I looked at the timetables. I realised it wasn't going to work, so I had to drive to Kiama. It was a slow train to Sydney. It took us nearly 3 hours to get there. And coming back, when I caught the train, I found out if I hadn't had my car there, I would have had to wait on the Kiama platform for an hour for the Bomaderry train. And then there most probably wouldn't have been a bus service to connecting with that to come down to Greenwell Point. And then that would have been a $60 or $70 cab fare, you know. So people who can't drive, I really don't understand, or you know, I can't comprehend how they must feel, you know. Sure. They're limited, very limited.
0: Well, I know that you'll keep up the fight. And to our politicians that are listening in, the Shoalhaven unions will keep fighting on. Pat will keep fighting on. And more people that want to use that train service are going to get fired up because it's just ridiculous that you can't even put a time frame on it. And then when you turn around and say there's going to be a 60-minute Bomaderry Sydney service and you take 3 hours to get from Sydney back to Bomaderry, it's just a laugh. Anyway, I know you've got to fly.
1: I am with no connecting service back down to Bomaderry.
0: Yeah, crazy. I know you got to go because crazy I know you got an appointment, but thanks for talking to us this morning. And as I said, I know the fight will go on. Just keep us in touch, won't you?
1: Thanks, mate. Thanks for having me on.
0: No worries. Bye. Great to talk to you. Bye.
1: Bye.
0: From Union Shoalhaven, whose slogan is Fighting for a Better Future, looks like the fight will be on. And that's Pat David from Union Shoalhaven. But yes, when I talk about priorities, like I said, I've got no problem with revitalising the Shoalhaven Bridge. But when you look at what it's going to cost, about $20 million to do it, and then you've got to park up near, I believe, it's the council chambers and what have you, to even get to it, and it's going to be used for markets, it'll be used intermittently, whereas the train service going backwards and forwards to Sydney is used every single bloody day. Where are the priorities?
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0: The Masters Apprentices, and Because I Love You. It's right on 9:31. This is 2SC. It's a very good morning to you. We've got some cold chisel on the way. Also, Maduna. It was a bit cold this morning, and I pulled my Maduna up to here. Right here.
1: 2ST. 80s hits you love. You know, I wish that I had to see the girl. The 90s and 2000s. And 60s and 70s tracks that stand the test of time. Nobody knows where I'd be without you. Better music and more of it. 2ST.
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6: Just a reminder to you, we've got a car accident at the Old Hume Highway near the Welby Ramp onto the Hume Highway. Southbound lanes are being affected. You'll have to slow down there. And there are no trains. There's work happening at Bargo. No train between Picton and Mossvale this morning.

Here is John Wade and Missing You. It's coming up to 22 minutes to 10. This is 2ST. Now, we often hear of government grants, and we often hear a lot about grants for various things on the coast and the Highlands. My personal view is this. If I can justify a grant in my mind as a ratepayer or as a taxpayer, all well and good. But then when you hear of grants that you can't get any information on, and I call it snouts in the trough, that's a bit worrying. Because there's a number of grants that are afforded by the federal government and also the state government, and there's no reporting on them. You can't see who gets paid to facilitate these things, and you can't see where the money is spent. The money is there, and we're talking about considerable amounts of money that just goes into a particular project, and then you never hear of what happened or whether it was worthwhile or what have you. And it goes on and on and on. And I really do believe that there should be more scrutiny on grants, particularly in the coast and the Highlands. And obviously, there's been a lot of scrutiny as far as grants and funding on a federal level. And that's been making the news this morning. And the Labor government, with an invite-only grant scheme, has been found to have overwhelmingly spent in safe and marginal seats. And that includes the seat of Gilmore and also the seat of Whitlam. Now, as I said earlier, those grants, if they're justified, that's great. The money comes to the local area. But just to prop up a marginal seat or a Labor seat, you've got to start asking questions. And those questions have been asked. And they've been asked by the Centre for Public Integrity. And the Labor government's been caught out on this. The Centre for Public Integrity's chair, Anthony Wheely, says it appears a program in regard to these grants leading up to the last election had been used to pork barrel seats that Labor wanted to win. He says, and I quote, "I think there's a heavy onus on the government now to justify the process that was used. If they cannot justify that process, then I think the public in Australia will be given or will be driven to the conclusion that it's the misuse of public money at a serious level." There are his comments. Now, his examination of more than 220 programs in this invite scheme, in other words, no one else could get into it, you had to basically apply to the invite for the money. Anyway, the examination of more than 220 programs in this invite scheme found 73% of funds went to seats held by Labor, compared to 23% to coalition-held seats and 4% to all others. And when you look at the dollars, for every dollar spent in a coalition seat, $3.20 was spent in an ALP seat. And this has a local connotation because it affects the seat of Gilmore and it also affects the seat of Whitlam. Now, many of you would be saying, oh, but they all do that. They all do that. What about the sports rort back in the days of the Liberal Party? Yes, they all do it, and they shouldn't. But the major thing with this one is the allegations stand in direct contrast to Labor's long-standing policy commitments to legally ban political pork barrelling and establish partial arm's-length assessment processes for all government grants. And they haven't. And that's where the public get a little bit narky. And it's not only the federal government, but also the state government's involved in this as well. And it's very interesting when you take a look. Gilmore, for example, they're involved in the controversy as far as the seat of Gilmore is concerned. Projects funded in Gilmore under this scheme were the Jerry Emery Reserve Clubhouse redevelopment. It received $840,000 for Stage 2 upgrades to its facilities. And the Hanging Rock Sporting Precinct. And $3 million was allocated to fund that particular project. Now, as I said, some may say it's justified. Others may say there's other priorities. But the money was given in the seat of Gilmore. In the seat of Whitlam, the same thing. The controversy surrounding the government's invitation-only grant program comes to the fore. Now, the funding in Whitlam, $3 million upgrades were delivered to three local sport ovals and parks in the Southern Highlands, including Church Road Oval,
the David Wood Playing Field, and Hampton Park. And the funding was secured and announced by the local federal member for Whitlam. I'm not sure if there's other things that were funded through that, but I'm sure that there was. But the bottom line to all this is, it's your and my money. They forget that. And I really do object to your and my money being used to basically orchestrate who's going to get in a particular seat. And that's exactly what's being done here. You'll hear more about it as you go throughout the day, but I'm going to be advocating more and more behind the scenes on this, because there are certain grants that come to communities that benefit those that have their snout in the trough. And they don't have to report on how much money they take out to facilitate. For example, if you get a $250,000 grant, you can bet your bottom dollar that there's quite a bit of money that goes to facilitators or facilitating it. It's basically a wage for them. And they may put various things where you go, does that really follow the grant money? Does that really do any benefit to what goes on in the Shoalhaven or the Windsor Caribbee? I've received various emails about various things that have gone on recently as far as boostering towns and what have you. And the thing is, when you ask for the figures, you can't find them. When you ask to look at the back end of these grants, for some reason, you can't get any information. People have got to remember, it's our money. And we should know where it's going. 2ST.

0: Here's Madonna and Express Yourself. Good morning to you. 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

0: is U2 and The Sweetest Thing. News on the way. That's at 10 o'clock today. Now, we've just been given an update as far as the rail line across the Whinger Carrabby is concerned. Limited trains are running on the Southern Highlands line between Campbelltown and Mossvale now. Services weren't running between Picton and Mossvale due to urgent track repairs at Bargo. Buses are supplementing some services. Now, you should continue to allow extra time, listen to announcements and check information displays for service updates, or go along to transportnewsouthwales.info for the information there. But limited trains are running in the Southern Highlands between Campbelltown and Mossvale. The residents of the Shoalhaven have been let down by government. We'll look at that when it comes to mental health after 10 o'clock this morning, and some of the figures will stagger you.
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2: Father's Day, I want to make it a really great one for the boys and for Harley. 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
3: Good.
2: Decorated the lounge room. Happy Father's Day, and struggled with the balloons. Mm. Bit of swearing was involved. I went to pick up some sushi and some prawns, parked outside for 5 minutes in a 15-minute parking spot, drove off and saw the piece of flapping paper. It had been a loading zone.
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